0: innovation, energy, competitiveness, and further EU enlargement, while also addressing current foreign policy and security challenges. Balnar described Germany as Slovakia's strategic political and most important economic partner, noting that both countries are members of the European Union and NATO. A two-day meeting of Visegrad 4 ministers responsible for regional development began in the High Tatras on Monday, with EU cohesion funding and the future of Europe's regions after 2027 high on the agenda. Slovakia is hosting the talks as part of its WE4 presidency. European Commission Executive Vice President Rafaela Fito also joined the meeting on Monday. He addressed the Right to Stay initiative, which focuses on jobs, housing, transport, education, and healthcare in regional communities. Ministers from Slovakia, the Czech Republic, Hungary, and Poland are also discussing support for eastern border regions, simpler access to EU funding, and a greater role for regional and local authorities in investment decisions. From Thursday, the 1st of October, Slovak fuel stations will face a maximum retail margin of 10 cents per liter. The measure follows a government decision aimed at limiting pressure on fuel prices amid a tense situation on European energy markets. The finance ministry says the regulation targets station margins, not retail prices themselves, and is intended to prevent excessive or artificial price increases. The ministry says diesel prices in Slovakia were the fourth lowest in the European Union last week and the lowest among the Visegrad 4. The measure will be monitored through daily price analysis and comparisons with neighboring countries. Separately, starting in October, second-class train fares will be cut by half for 30 days, while the government has also offered support to municipalities dealing with bus fares. The Slovak Academy of Sciences, or SAS, has condemned a Russian drone attack that set fire to the historic building of the National Academy of Sciences of Ukraine in central Kyiv on Monday. SAS said the attack was an assault on knowledge, education, and cultural heritage, and expressed solidarity with Ukrainian scientists and staff working in the building. The academy said it remains ready to support Ukrainian researchers and continue cooperation with scientific institutions in Ukraine.
1: Topical issue.
0: A fatal attack at a primary school in Staško, northern Slovakia, has left a 61-year-old woman dead and two people injured. Police say an 8th-grade pupil attacked classmates and teachers with a sharp object on Tuesday morning. Emergency services, including two ambulances and two rescue helicopters, responded to the scene.
2: Do nemocnice v Martine letecký záchranári.
0: Emergency medical service spokesperson Petra Klimešová said a child was transported to hospital in Martin in critical condition, while a 44-year-old woman with a stab wound to the chest was flown to hospital in Žilina. She confirmed that the 61-year-old woman had suffered fatal injuries.
3: Je mi nesmierne ľúto tragickej udalosti.
0: President Peter Pellegrini expressed his condolences and said he was deeply shaken by the attack. He warned that growing aggression and intolerance in society, spread mainly through social media and unfortunately also by some politicians, can affect children. He called on people to help calm the atmosphere rather than further radicalize it and wished all those injured a speedy recovery. Prime Minister Robert Fico said the government is ready to provide all necessary assistance.
4: Nemáme všetky informácie, takže nechcem to nejako definitívne.
0: Opposition leader Michal Šimečka also condemned the attack and expressed hope that everyone who was injured would pull through. He said that, considering this is not the first such incident at a Slovak school, the country clearly faces a serious problem with violence that needs to be addressed. Prosecutor General Maro Žilinka also called the incident an urgent reminder that society must confront violence, hatred, and growing aggression.
5: The news was compiled from Slovak press agencies and other media. 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

0: Welcome to Slovakia Today on Radio Slovakia International. I'm your host, Ben Pasco. With me, as usual, for this Tuesday edition is Romana Šunduliková at the sound desk. At the end of September, Bratislava will host the 11th edition of the International Literary Festival Novotvar. This artist-run festival aspires to create a living image of contemporary literature. Authors and poets from around the world will meet in Bratislava and, as the festival info says, try to actively expand public interest in Slovak as well as foreign contemporary literature to promote new, progressive and artistically valuable literary works, to introduce them to the widest possible circle of the cultural public and, in this way, to support their dissemination at the same time. I was lucky to be able to sit down with one of the organizers of the festival, author Maria Modrovichova, to discuss the festival as well as the state of literature in Slovakia today. Obviously, I began by asking her to tell us what Novotvar Festival is.
1: Novotvar is an international literary festival. It's been running for, this is the 11th year, so it has quite a bit of history already. And we have been very lucky to be choosing authors, both poets and fiction writers, who sort of tickle our fancy, as because we are a artist-run festival. The main core of the festival dramaturgy is three authors. So we seek for authors that really inspire us, who are, you know, interesting to us, contemporary voices who we have heard of, have read or have not heard of and want to hear more of. So we are trying to bring in a mix of exciting literary voices, both from Slovakia, and we combine that with Central European writers and also writers from overseas.
0: What's the format? What's a literary festival?
1: Well, I mean, this depends on what your preference is, but what we do is we have sets, and this came from actually the terminology of tennis playing. So we have these sets where we have authors read an excerpt in their own language, and then we read a Slovak translation. Plus, there is a short, brief introduction of the author and a couple of questions as an informal interview to present who that person is and what the writing is about. And sometimes we have a longer format for people who are perhaps already better established, better known. Of course, these people get more time and we do more substantial interviews, on stage interviews with a reading as well.
0: And this year, where will the festival take place and when will it take place?
1: This year, the festival runs from September 30th until October 3rd. So it's going to be 4 days. It's going to be all over the place in Bratislava, but the main stage is the V-Klub on Námestie SNP, which everybody kind of knows because it's a legendary place. People used to go there, you know, for concerts, for alternative plays, other literary festivals. So people know that space pretty well. We will have other venues around the city. We have some readings and discussions in high schools. We have something in Mestská knižnica, so the city library, the university library. So there's more venues. There's also readings at the cultural institutes. That means the French institute, Polish institute, and more. And I will, of course, not be able to name all of them, and I will always forget something. So I do apologize for that.
0: But luckily, there's a website where everybody can find out the program. And so what kind of authors can we look forward to this year?
1: This year we have a very fun mix of authors, both young and well-established. And even the younger folks are very, very well-received. Most of them have received literary awards and have been translated into many languages. So there's a very nice mixture of people. We will have over 40 readings. Let me name a few because I don't think I will be able to mention everyone. But we have Brenda Navarro, who is a Mexican writer. She lives in Spain, and her novel Empty Houses has been translated into Slovak and I think came out either this year, probably this year. So we will have a discussion with her and a reading with her. We will have the Slovak Austrian author Susanne Gregor, whose book was also translated from German into Slovak and came out, I think, last year, because she's already nominated for Anna Sud Litera. And she's a very interesting voice, and the book is very interesting because it sort of talks about the experience of a Slovak immigrant, working in Austria and sort of trying to integrate into a family from a different cultural and sociological background. So it's a very interesting take on that topic of, you know, all of those women and men from Slovakia who go and work as maids and cleaners and helpers in Austria. So that hits close to home. This year we are concentrated on writers from the Visegrad region. We've been lucky to have received the Visegrad Fund funding support exactly. So we have many interesting writers from our region. From the Slovak authors, maybe I could mention Marek Vadas, who is very well known, or Nicole Hoholterová, who will be presenting her second novella Ed Novotvar. It's called There, Tam. And her first book, This Room is Impossible to Eat, has made quite a

0: I don't know, I could go on for an hour like this. And we will also have the presentation of Verzia magazine, as has been the custom for the past few years. And this year, I am very excited for them to be presenting the two issues from this year, and one of them being the First Nation Canadian writers. So I'm very curious about that.
1: And that's great. And so that means it's also literature, but also poetry, and there'll even be a music aspect to this. So you've covered all these bases of the written word.
0: Yes, I think we have, actually. Yeah, that's true. And we have the bands that have the concerts at the festival are very interesting, and some of them are very interesting lyrics-wise as well. But this, it is not the main focus when we pick our guests. We have Ovarius this year, and we have Nylon Union, Ali Ibn Rashid, which doesn't even need an introduction, which is a Bratislava legend. Like you said, we will have performances as well. We have, for example, Anna Serra, who is a French / Catalanian poet, but she's mostly a performer, so she will, I think her reading / performance will be very interesting. And each day we have, it opens with a performance as well. It's called Dichoteca, so I don't know how we could translate it into English, but it's like a discotheque but with breathing by Silvia Buranowska, which is a contemporary dance. So there are always very interesting things and side programs as well. We will have a photographic and textual installation by Ekfrazi. We will have the Czech author Petra Březačková, who lives in Rome, and she wrote a book about Renaissance gardens between Italy and Czech Republic. So she will have a couple of discussions and readings at the Czech House, I think, and also at the SAV, Slovak Academy of Sciences.
1: And then also there's also a bazaar where you can buy many books from many smaller or many important Slovak publishers as well. So you're supporting the Slovak literary business.
0: We are trying to. I don't know how well that works, but we would be very happy if people came in and also stopped by this little literary market where the Slovak publishers have their stands and have the books that, you know, some of them are selling the books that by the authors you can hear at the festival. So yes, it's a very nice community of people who come together and try to sell and showcase their books.

0: We now continue with my discussion with author and organizer of the Novo Tvar Festival, Maria Modrovichova. I'd like to also ask you about the state of literature in Slovakia today. And one thing, you mentioned that some of these readings will be at high schools. So what's it like dealing with young people? Are they still interested in books? Do young people still read? Or is this why you're going to high schools, to encourage them?
1: Yes, I think it's a yes and a yes. I think it's both of these statements are true. When we go, we always find students who read and who are very interested in literature. As a matter of fact, this is another year that we are hosting Medziriadky, which is a project aimed at children who write, and children from elementary school up until university age, and via a form of literary competition, they get to the ones who succeed, they get to sort of take part in a week long literary camp, which is very good for them. And for example, Nikol Hokolcerova, who is now a very well known name on the Slovak literary scene, she came from that platform. So they will have a reading of these young authors as well. And like I said, that there are many kids who are interested in literature and in reading, and I think it's very good when we sort of reach out to them and go toward them, because then we don't have that experience that they would really come on their own to the festival. It's probably we don't know how to do it so that they would come. But if we go to them, they are very interested. They're very lively. They ask questions. They even admit in the end that they actually read.
0: And besides organizing the festival, you're also an author. You mentioned this is an author-organized festival. What's it like to be an author in Slovakia today? You know, I think that one of the major problems, regardless of anything that's going on, the size of the country. And you write in Slovak, which is a very small language. So what's it like publishing books in Slovakia? What's it like being an author in Slovakia today?
1: Well, it's a very intimate affair. I mean, of course, there are authors among us who sell in greater numbers, and they are able to sell their books onto foreign markets. And it's always a great pleasure for me, for example, when my book gets translated. I have been lucky enough that my latest book is coming out in Hungarian translation at this moment, and there's a German translation coming out of the printers on Monday. So, but like I said, Nikol Hocholcerova or Marek Vadas or many other voices on the Slovak literary scene have been translated into major languages. So I mean English, French, German, and I don't know how these books fare overseas. Some of them have received prizes, some of them have received, you know, favorable notions. For example, Eva Luka has been mentioned as one of the top poets to watch last year in the New York Times for the latest English translation of her poetry. So there are very exciting voices to look out for, but like you said, it's difficult to promote literature abroad because you need funding for that. We don't have agents. We have the Slovak Literary Center who does some of the work and does the agency work, but it's not enough to have four people, you know, tend to so many authors. There's Lita as well. But yes, since we are a small book market, it's very difficult for writing to be a proper job, basically. But I think this is common with other European countries as well. I don't think it's only the problem of Slovakia. We have been suffering, of course, because of the, you know, the cut of the state funding that we were sort of relying on. So that has been a huge blow. But I think everyone has been, you know, looking around and trying to work in within the cultural field. I don't know how everybody is doing, but I think people are sort of starting to rely on themselves, which is kind of sad. But yeah, this is the state of the affairs right now. I think in the Czech Republic, something similar is happening right now. So, you know, in Hungary, it has happened before. So we are living difficult times cultural-wise.
0: But again, that's important that you mentioned. It's not just a Slovak thing, these cultural problems. In these modern times, has it become easier to publish books? I mean, we have printers everywhere. Because it's so easy, it's become harder to publish books because there's so many more self-publishing. You've been doing this for more than a decade. Is it easier to be an author now or more difficult?
1: Well, I don't know if I have a long enough experience to sort of compare, but it's true that you can self-publish. There are more publishing houses that perhaps can cater to your personal style. There is the Medziriadky platform, which you can, you know, use if you are lucky enough to write well. So there are certainly more places to be visible through. There are, I mean, on the other hand, there have been literary magazines which have shut down in the meantime. So some platforms are there. I don't think it's easier. The challenges are different because there are many people who write. I think there are sort of more people who are visible now. So within this small market, perhaps that is, you know, it's sort of harder to be on the pulse, mm-hmm. like who is, you know, what's coming out. And but this is an exciting thing that so many books are coming out. So on the one hand, it's easier, and on the other hand, I think if you want to reach a larger audience and be translated, it's still pretty hard, or equally hard. I don't know. I'm not sure. But I think there are through people like Julia Sherwood and other people who work within this field of translation of Slovak literature. I think they have made a lot of progress of promoting Slovak literature abroad. So
0: another difficult question then along the same lines: artificial intelligence. This is something that you're very excited about, or you're afraid of, or in terms of being an author, how do you see AI?
1: I am not afraid yet, because the Slovak language has not been mastered by AI, you know, in a well enough manner. So I'm not afraid yet. I don't know. I am very curious what will happen, and I am a little bit scared, but I have not personally felt, you know, an angst that I would be out of work, because it's not even a full-time job. So
0: for our foreign listeners who are new to Slovakia, who are some of the biggest contemporary Slovak authors right now, especially who have been possibly translated to English?
1: Well, from the younger generation, Nikol Holcerová is certainly a voice to look out for. Marek Vadas is another person that comes to mind, just because I have my mind flooded with Novotvar authors right now.
0: Well, along those lines then, in terms of Slovak literature, in your opinion, what are the top three authors or top three Slovak books, whether they translate to English or not? But for those of us who don't know Slovak literature, what are some names we should know so we could, you know, pretend to know what's going on in Slovak literature?
1: Oh my God, this is a question I hate, and I'm not going to answer, because I wouldn't be able to pick three, honestly. I think there's so many different genres, so many different voices. It's really difficult. It's impossible to pick three, either books or authors. So just maybe look out for the nominations for Annas of Litera. They have a pretty nice list of names each year, and look for Novotvar, look for other festivals, and yeah, and translations, of course.
0: And so as a final question then, organizing this festival, I mean, there's a constant kind of fear that kids aren't reading, that reading is going down. When you're organizing this festival, you're optimistic about literature in the future?
1: I am definitely very optimistic, because I still see kids with books on the bus, you know, in public spaces. I think books will maybe become the next vinyl or something, you know, something to return to, something perhaps a little retro, but something valuable, something that allows you to enter different worlds and maybe even different states of mind, and through that gain empathy toward other people and hear other stories from different cultures. I think it's very different from the other media that we have, you know, grown used to, like watching Netflix and all of these streaming services. It's so very instant, and it's so plentiful. The books, the, you know, reading a book is always a very intimate affair, and I think that maybe the intimacy and sort of the delving into something process has been a little bit lost on us within the last decade or decades. So I am very optimistic that books will, you know, have a very fine time soon, or are, will not go out of, you know, out of vogue.
0: Thanks very much to Maria Modrovichova for taking the time to talk with us. If you want more info about the festival, it can be found on novotvar.sk. 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Thanks as usual to our sound technician Romana Shumilikova for making me look so good. This is Ben Pasco signing off. Until next time, do počutia.

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0: This is RSI News.
1: Fatal school attack in northern Slovakia. Slovakia and Germany hold talks on migration and security. WIFOR talks on the future of EU regions and funding. A deadly attack at a primary school in northern Slovakia has left one woman dead and two people injured. Police say an 8th grade pupil attacked classmates and teachers with a sharp object. A child remains in critical condition, while another woman is being treated in hospital. More on this in today's topical issue. Slovak Foreign Minister Juraj Blanár is meeting his German counterpart Johann David Vadepul in Bratislava on Tuesday for talks covering bilateral and European issues. The ministers are discussing regional cooperation, the EU's next long-term budget, illegal migration, energy, competitiveness and further EU enlargement, while also addressing current foreign policy and security challenges. Blanár described Germany as Slovakia's strategic political and most important economic partner, noting that both countries are members of the European Union and NATO. A two-day meeting of Visegrad 4 ministers responsible for regional development began in the High Tatras on Monday, with EU cohesion funding and the future of Europe's regions after 2027 high on the agenda. Slovakia is hosting the talks as part of its WIFOR presidency. European Commission Executive Vice President Rafaela Fito also joined the meeting on Monday. He addressed the Right to Stay initiative, which focuses on jobs, housing, transport, education and healthcare in regional communities. Ministers from Slovakia, the Czech Republic, Hungary and Poland are also discussing support for eastern border regions, simpler access to EU funding and a greater role for regional and local authorities in investment decisions. From Thursday, the 1st of October, Slovak fuel stations will face a maximum retail margin of 10 cents per liter. The measure follows a government decision aimed at limiting pressure on fuel prices amid a tense situation on European energy markets. The finance ministry says the regulation targets station margins, not retail prices themselves, and is intended to prevent excessive or artificial price increases. The ministry says diesel prices in Slovakia were the fourth lowest in the European Union last week and the lowest among the Visegrad 4. The measure will be monitored through daily price analysis and comparisons with neighboring countries. Separately, starting in October, second-class train fares will be cut by half for 30 days, while the government has also offered support to municipalities dealing with bus fares. The Slovak Academy of Sciences, or SAS, has condemned a Russian drone attack that set fire to the historic building of the National Academy of Sciences of Ukraine in central Kyiv on Monday. SAS said the attack was an assault on knowledge, education and cultural heritage and expressed solidarity with Ukrainian scientists and staff working in the building. The Academy said it remains ready to support Ukrainian researchers and continue cooperation with scientific institutions in Ukraine.
0: Topical issue.
1: A fatal attack at a primary school in Staško, northern Slovakia, has left a 61-year-old woman dead and two people injured. Police say an 8th-grade pupil attacked classmates and teachers with a sharp object on Tuesday morning. Emergency services, including two ambulances and two rescue helicopters, responded to the scene.
2: Do nemocnice v Martine letecký záchranári.
1: Emergency medical service spokesperson Petra Klimešová said a child was transported to hospital in Martin in critical condition, while a 44-year-old woman with a stab wound to the chest was flown to hospital in Žilina. She confirmed that the 61-year-old woman had suffered fatal injuries.
3: Je mi nesmierne ľúto tragickej udalosti.
1: President Peter Pellegrini expressed his condolences and said he was deeply shaken by the attack. He warned that growing aggression and intolerance in society, spread mainly through social media and unfortunately also by some politicians, can affect children. He called on people to help calm the atmosphere rather than further radicalize it and wished all those injured a speedy recovery. Prime Minister Robert Fico said the government is ready to provide all necessary assistance.
4: Nemáme všetky informácie, takže nechcem to nejako definitívne.
1: Opposition leader Michal Šimečka also condemned the attack and expressed hope that everyone who was injured would pull through. He said that, considering this is not the first such incident at a Slovak school, the country clearly faces a serious problem with violence that needs to be addressed. Prosecutor General Maro Žilinka also called the incident an urgent reminder that society must confront violence, hatred and growing aggression.
5: news was compiled from Slovak press agencies and other media. 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

0: Welcome to Slovakia Today on Radio Slovakia International. I'm your host, Ben Pasco. With me, as usual, for this Tuesday edition is Romana Šunduliková at the sound desk. At the end of September, Bratislava will host the 11th edition of the international literary festival Novotvar. This artist-run festival aspires to create a living image of contemporary literature. Authors and poets from around the world will meet in Bratislava and, as the festival info says, try to actively expand public interest in Slovak as well as foreign contemporary literature to promote new, progressive and artistically valuable literary works, to introduce them to the widest possible circle of the cultural public and, in this way, to support their dissemination at the same time. I was lucky to be able to sit down with one of the organizers of the festival, author Maria Modrovichova, to discuss the festival as well as the state of literature in Slovakia today. Obviously, I began by asking her to tell us what Novotvar Festival is.
1: Novotvar is an international literary festival. It's been running for, this is the 11th year, so it has quite a bit of history already. And we have been very lucky to be choosing authors, both poets and fiction writers, who sort of tickle our fancy, as because we are a artist-run festival. The main core of the festival dramaturgy is three authors. So we seek for authors that really inspire us, who are, you know, interesting to us, contemporary voices who we have heard of, have read, or have not heard of and want to hear more of. So we are trying to bring in a mix of exciting literary voices, both from Slovakia, and we combine that with Central European writers and also writers from overseas.
0: What's the format? What's a literary festival?
1: Well, I mean, this depends on what your preference is, but what we do is we have sets, and this came from actually the terminology of tennis playing. So we have these sets where we have authors read an excerpt in their own language, and then we read a Slovak translation. Plus, there is a short, brief introduction of the author and a couple of questions as an informal interview to, you know, to present who that person is and what the writing is about. And sometimes we have a longer format for people who are perhaps already better established, better known. Of course, these people get more time, and we do more substantial interviews, on stage interviews with a reading as well.
0: And this year, where will the festival take place and when will it take place?
1: This year, the festival runs from September 30th until October 3rd. So it's going to be 4 days. It's going to be all over the place in Bratislava, but the main stage is the V-Klub on Námestie SNP, which everybody kind of knows because it's a legendary place. People used to go there, you know, for concerts, for alternative plays, other literary festivals. So people know that space pretty well. We will have other venues around the city. We have some readings and discussions in high schools. We have something in Mestská knižnica, so the city library, the university library. So there's more venues. There's also readings at the cultural institutes. That means the French institute, Polish institute, and more. And I will, of course, not be able to name all of them, and I will always forget something. So I do apologize for that.
0: But luckily, there's a website where everybody can find out the program. And so what kind of authors can we look forward to this year?
1: This year we have a very fun mix of authors, both young and well-established. And even the younger folks are very, very well-received. Most of them have received literary awards and have been translated into many languages. So there's a very nice mixture of people. We will have over 40 readings. Let me name a few because I don't think I will be able to mention everyone. But we have Brenda Navarro, who is a Mexican writer. She lives in Spain, and her novel Empty Houses has been translated into Slovak and I think came out either this year, probably this year. So we will have a discussion with her and a reading with her. We will have the Slovak Austrian author Susanne Gregor, whose book was also translated from German into Slovak and came out, I think, this year. No, last year, because she's already nominated for Annas od Litera. And she's a very interesting voice, and the book is very interesting because it sort of talks about the experience of a Slovak immigrant, you know, working in Austria and sort of trying to integrate into a family from a different cultural and sociological background. So it's a very interesting take on that topic of, you know, all of those women and men from Slovakia who go and work as maids and cleaners and helpers in Austria. So that hits close to home. This year we are concentrated on writers from the Visegrad region. We've been lucky to have received the Visegrad Fund funding support exactly. So we have many interesting writers from our region. From the Slovak authors, maybe I could mention Marek Vadas, who is very well known, or Nicole Hoholterová, who will be presenting her second novella, let's say novella, Ed Novotvar. It's called There, Tam. And her first book, This Room is Impossible to Eat, has made quite a splash. It's been translated into English, and Marek's books also have been translated into many languages. So these are very established writers. We will have, let's mention, Tomáš Gabriel, who is a poet from the Czech Republic, maybe not that well known yet, but with a very interesting style. We have two Romanian prose writers, Young Voices, who are part of the Sela platform, which is a European platform sort of trying to promote young literary voices. Very interesting project. We have Paul Guash, who is a Catalanian writer with many, many words and many, many translations. I don't know, I could go on for an hour like this. And we will also have the presentation of Verzia magazine, as has been the custom for the past few years. And this year, I am very excited for them to be presenting the two issues from this year, and one of them being the First Nation Canadian writers. So I'm very curious about that.
0: And that's great. And so that means it's also literature, but also poetry, and there'll even be a music aspect to this. So you've covered all these bases of the written word.
1: Yes, I think we have, actually. Yeah, that's true. And we have the bands that have the concerts at the festival are very interesting, and some of them are very interesting lyrics wise as well. But this, it is not the main focus when we pick our guests. We have Ovarius this year, and we have Nylon Union, Ali Ibn Rashid, which doesn't even need an introduction, which is a Bratislava legend. Like you said, we will have performances as well. We have, for example, Anna Serra, who is a French / Catalanian poet, but she's mostly a performer. So she will, I think her reading / performance will be very interesting. And each day it opens with a performance as well. It's called

0: Czech House, I think, and also at the SAV, Slovak Academy of Sciences.
1: And then also there's also a bazaar where you can buy many books from many smaller or many important Slovak publishers as well. So you're supporting the Slovak literary business.
0: We are trying to. I don't know how well that works, but we would be very happy if people came in and also stopped by this little literary market where the Slovak publishers have their stands and have the books that, you know, some of them are selling the books that by the authors you can hear at the festival. So yes, it's a very nice community of people who come together and try to sell and showcase their books.

0: We now continue with my discussion with author and organizer of the Novo Tvar Festival, Maria Modrovichova. I'd like to also ask you about the state of literature in Slovakia today. And one thing, you mentioned that some of these readings will be at high schools. So what's it like dealing with young people? Are they still interested in books? Do young people still read? Or is this why you're going to high schools, to encourage them?
1: Yes, I think it's a yes and a yes. I think it's both of these statements are true. When we go, we always find students who read and who are very interested in literature. As a matter of fact, this is another year that we are hosting Medziriadky, which is a project aimed at children who write, and children from elementary school up until university age. And via a form of literary competition, they get to the ones who succeed, they get to sort of take part in a week-long literary camp, which is very good for them. And for example, Nikol Hokolcerova, who is now a very well-known name on the Slovak literary scene, she came from that platform. So they will have a reading of these young authors as well. And like I said, that there are many kids who are interested in literature and in reading, and I think

0: It's very good when we sort of reach out to them and go toward them, because then we don't have that experience that they would really come on their own to the festival. It's probably we don't know how to do it so that they would come. But if we go to them, they are very interested. They're very lively. They ask questions. They even admit in the end that they actually read.
1: And besides organizing the festival, you're also an author. You mentioned this is an author-organized festival. What's it like to be an author in Slovakia today? You know, I think that one of the major problems, regardless of anything that's going on, the size of the country. And you write in Slovak, which is a very small language. So what's it like publishing books in Slovakia? What's it like being an author in Slovakia today?
0: Well, it's a very intimate affair. I mean, of course, there are authors among us who sell in greater numbers, and they are able to sell their books onto foreign markets. And it's always a great pleasure for me, for example, when my book gets translated. I have been lucky enough that my latest book is coming out in Hungarian translation at this moment, and there's a German translation coming out of the printers on Monday. So, but like I said, Nicole Hocholcerová or Marek Vadas or many other voices on the Slovak literary scene have been translated into major languages. So I mean English, French, German, and I don't know how these books fare overseas. Some of them have received prizes, some of them have received, you know, favorable notions. For example, Eva Luka has been mentioned as one of the top poets to watch last year in the New York Times for the latest English translation of her poetry. So there are very exciting voices to look out for, but like you said, it's difficult to promote literature abroad because you need funding for that. We don't have agents. We have the Slovak Literary Center who does some of the work and does the agency work, but it's not enough to have four people, you know, tend to so many authors. There's Lita as well. But yes, since we are a small book market, it's very difficult for writing to be a proper job, basically. But I think this is common with other European countries as well. I don't think it's only the problem of Slovakia. We have been suffering, of course, because of the, you know, the cut of the state funding that we were sort of relying on. So that has been a huge blow. But I think everyone has been, you know, looking around and trying to work in within the cultural field. I don't know how everybody is doing, but I think people are sort of starting to rely on themselves, which is kind of sad. But yeah, this is the state of the affairs right now. I think in the Czech Republic, something similar is happening right now. So, you know, in Hungary, it has happened before. So we are living difficult times, cultural wise.
1: But again, that's important that you mentioned. It's not just a Slovak thing, these cultural problems. In these modern times, has it become easier to publish books? I mean, we have printers everywhere. Because it's so easy, it's become harder to publish books because there's so many more self-publishing. You've been doing this for more than a decade. Is it easier to be an author now or more difficult?
0: Well, I don't know if I have a long enough experience to sort of compare, but it's true that you can self-publish. There are more publishing houses that perhaps can cater to your personal style. There is the Medziriadky platform, which you can, you know, use if you are lucky enough to write well. So there are certainly more places to be visible through. There are, I mean, on the other hand, there have been literary magazines which have shut down in the meantime. So some platforms are there. I don't think it's easier. The challenges are different because there are many people who write. I think there are sort of more people who are visible now. So within this small market, perhaps that is, you know, it's sort of harder to be on the pulse, mm-hmm. like who is, you know, what's coming out. And but this is an exciting thing that so many books are coming out. So on the one hand, it's easier, and on the other hand, I think if you want to reach a larger audience and be translated, it's still pretty hard or equally hard. I don't know. I'm not sure. But I think there are through people like Julia Sherwood and other people who work within this field of translation of Slovak literature, I think they have made a lot of progress of promoting Slovak literature abroad. So
1: another difficult question then along the same lines, artificial intelligence. This is something that you're very excited about or you're afraid of, or in terms of being an author, how do you see AI?
0: I am not afraid yet, because the Slovak language has not been mastered by AI, you know, in a well enough manner. So I'm not afraid yet. I don't know. I am very curious what will happen, and I am a little bit scared, but I have not personally felt, you know, an angst that I would be out of work, because it's not even a full-time job. So
1: for our foreign listeners who are new to Slovakia, who are some of the biggest contemporary Slovak authors right now, especially who have been possibly translated to English?
0: Well, from the younger generation, Nikol Holcerová is certainly a voice to look out for. Marek Vadas is another person that comes to mind, just because I have my mind flooded with Novotvar authors right now.
1: Well, along those lines then, in terms of Slovak literature, in your opinion, what are the top three authors or top three Slovak books, whether they translate to English or not? But for those of us who don't know Slovak literature, what are some names we should know so we could, you know, pretend to know what's going on in Slovak literature?
0: Oh my God, this is a question I hate, and I'm not going to answer, because I wouldn't be able to pick three, honestly. I think there's so many different genres, so many different voices. It's really difficult. It's impossible to pick three, either books or authors. So just maybe look out for the nominations for Anasoft Litera. They have a pretty nice list of names each year, and look for Novotvar, look for other festivals, and yeah, and translations, of course.
1: And so, as a final question, then, organizing this festival, I mean, there's a constant kind of fear that kids aren't reading, that reading is going down. When you're organizing this festival, you're optimistic about literature in the future?
0: I am definitely very optimistic, because I still see kids with books on the bus, you know, in public spaces. I think books will maybe become the next vinyl or something, you know, something to return to, something perhaps a little retro, but something valuable, something that allows you to enter different worlds and maybe even different states of mind, and through that gain empathy toward other people and hear other stories from different cultures. I think it's very different from the other media that we have, you know, grown used to, like watching Netflix and all of these streaming services. It's so very instant, and it's so plentiful. The books, the, you know, reading a book is always a very intimate affair, and I think that maybe the intimacy and sort of the delving into something process has been a little bit lost on us within the last decade or decades. So I am very optimistic that books will, you know, have a very fine time soon, or are, will not go out of, you know, out of vogue.
1: Thanks very much to Maria Modrovichova for taking the time to talk with us. If you want more info about the festival, it can be found on novotvar.sk. 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Thanks as usual to our sound technician Romana Šumilikova for making me look so good. This is Ben Pasco signing off. Until next time, do počutia.

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1: Fatal school attack in northern Slovakia. Slovakia and Germany hold talks on migration and security. WIFOR talks on the future of EU regions and funding. A deadly attack at a primary school in northern Slovakia has left one woman dead and two people injured. Police say an 8th grade pupil attacked classmates and teachers with a sharp object. A child remains in critical condition, while another woman is being treated in hospital. More on this in today's topical issue. Slovak Foreign Minister Juraj Blanár is meeting his German counterpart Johann David Vadepul in Bratislava on Tuesday for talks covering bilateral and European issues. The ministers are discussing regional cooperation, the EU's next long-term budget, illegal migration, energy, competitiveness and further EU enlargement, while also addressing current foreign policy and security challenges. Blanár described Germany as Slovakia's strategic political and most important economic partner, noting that both countries are members of the European Union and NATO. A two-day meeting of Visegrad 4 ministers responsible for regional development began in the High Tatras on Monday, with EU cohesion funding and the future of Europe's regions after 2027 high on the agenda. Slovakia is hosting the talks as part of its WIFOR presidency. European Commission Executive Vice President Rafaela Fito also joined the meeting on Monday. He addressed the Right to Stay initiative, which focuses on jobs, housing, transport, education and healthcare in regional communities. Ministers from Slovakia, the Czech Republic, Hungary and Poland are also discussing support for eastern border regions, simpler access to EU funding and a greater role for regional and local authorities in investment decisions. From Thursday, the 1st of October, Slovak fuel stations will face a maximum retail margin of 10 cents per liter. The measure follows a government decision aimed at limiting pressure on fuel prices amid a tense situation on European energy markets. The finance ministry says the regulation targets station margins, not retail prices themselves, and is intended to prevent excessive or artificial price increases. The ministry says diesel prices in Slovakia were the fourth lowest in the European Union last week and the lowest among the Visegrad 4. The measure will be monitored through daily price analysis and comparisons with neighboring countries. Separately, starting in October, second-class train fares will be cut by half for 30 days, while the government has also offered support to municipalities dealing with bus fares. The Slovak Academy of Sciences, or SAS, has condemned a Russian drone attack that set fire to the historic building of the National Academy of Sciences of Ukraine in central Kyiv on Monday. SAS said the attack was an assault on knowledge, education and cultural heritage and expressed solidarity with Ukrainian scientists and staff working in the building. The academy said it remains ready to support Ukrainian researchers and continue cooperation with scientific institutions in Ukraine.
0: Topical issue.
1: A fatal attack at a primary school in Staško, northern Slovakia, has left a 61-year-old woman dead and two people injured. Police say an 8th grade pupil attacked classmates and teachers with a sharp object on Tuesday morning. Emergency services, including two ambulances and two rescue helicopters, responded to the scene.
2: Do nemocnice v Martine letecký záchranári.
1: Emergency medical service spokesperson Petra Klimešová said a child was transported to hospital in Martin in critical condition, while a 44-year-old woman with a stab wound to the chest was flown to hospital in Žilina. She confirmed that the 61-year-old woman had suffered fatal injuries.
3: Je mi nesmierne ľúto tragickej udalosti.
1: President Peter Pellegrini expressed his condolences and said he was deeply shaken by the attack. He warned that growing aggression and intolerance in society, spread mainly through social media and unfortunately also by some politicians, can affect children. He called on people to help calm the atmosphere rather than further radicalize it and wished all those injured a speedy recovery. Prime Minister Robert Fico said the government is ready to provide all necessary assistance.
4: Nemáme všetky informácie, takže nechcem to nejako definitívne.
1: Opposition leader Michal Šimečka also condemned the attack and expressed hope that everyone who was injured would pull through. He said that, considering this is not the first such incident at a Slovak school, the country clearly faces a serious problem with violence that needs to be addressed. Prosecutor General Maro Žilinka also called the incident an urgent reminder that society must confront violence, hatred and growing aggression.
5: The news was compiled from Slovak press agencies and other media. 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

0: Welcome to Slovakia Today on Radio Slovakia International. I'm your host, Ben Pasco. With me, as usual, for this Tuesday edition is Romana Šunduliková at the sound desk. At the end of September, Bratislava will host the 11th edition of the international literary festival Novotvar. This artist-run festival aspires to create a living image of contemporary literature. Authors and poets from around the world will meet in Bratislava and, as the festival info says, try to actively expand public interest in Slovak as well as foreign contemporary literature to promote new, progressive and artistically valuable literary works, to introduce them to the widest possible circle of the cultural public and, in this way, to support their dissemination at the same time. I was lucky to be able to sit down with one of the organizers of the festival, author Maria Modrovichova, to discuss the festival as well as the state of literature in Slovakia today. Obviously, I began by asking her to tell us what Novotvar Festival is.
1: Novotvar is an international literary festival. It's been running for, this is the 11th year, so it has quite a bit of history already. And we have been very lucky to be choosing authors, both poets and fiction writers, who sort of tickle our fancy, as because we are a artist-run festival. The main core of the festival dramaturgy is three authors. So we seek for authors that really inspire us, who are, you know, interesting to us, contemporary voices who we have heard of, have read or have not heard of and want to hear more of. So we are trying to bring in a mix of exciting literary voices, both from Slovakia, and we combine that with Central European writers and also writers from overseas.
0: What's the format? What's a literary festival?
1: Well, I mean, this depends on what your preference is, but what we do is we have sets, and this came from actually the terminology of tennis playing. So we have these sets where we have authors read an excerpt in their own language, and then we read a Slovak translation. Plus, there is a short, brief introduction of the author and a couple of questions as an informal interview to, you know, to present who that person is and what the writing is about. And sometimes we have a longer format for people who are perhaps already better established, better known. Of course, these people get more time, and we do more substantial interviews, on stage interviews with a reading as well.
0: And this year, where will the festival take place and when will it take place?
1: This year, the festival runs from September 30th until October 3rd. So it's going to be 4 days. It's going to be all over the place in Bratislava, but the main stage is the V Club on Námestie SNP, which everybody kind of knows because it's a legendary place. People used to go there, you know, for concerts, for alternative plays, other literary festivals. So people know that space pretty well. We will have other venues around the city. We have some readings and discussions in high schools. We have something in Mestská knižnica, so the city library, the university library. So there's more venues. There's also readings at the cultural institutes. That means the French institute, Polish institute, and more. And I will, of course, not be able to name all of them, and I will always forget something. So I do apologize for that.
0: But luckily, there's a website where everybody can find out the program. And so what authors, what kind of authors can we look forward to this year?
1: This year we have a very fun mix of authors, both young and well-established. And even the younger folks are very, very well-received. Most of them have received literary awards and have been translated into many languages. So there's a very nice mixture of people. We will have over 40 readings. Let me name a few because I don't think I will be able to mention everyone. But we have Brenda Navarro, who is a Mexican writer. She lives in Spain, and her novel Empty Houses has been translated into Slovak and I think came out either this year, probably this year. So we will have a discussion with her and a reading with her. We will have the Slovak Austrian author Susanne Gregor, whose book was also translated from German into Slovak and came out, I think, this year. No, last year, because she's already nominated for Annas od Litera. And she's a very interesting voice, and the book is very interesting because it sort of talks about the experience of a Slovak immigrant, you know, working in Austria and sort of trying to integrate into a family from a different cultural and sociological background. So it's a very interesting take on that topic of, you know, all of those women and men from Slovakia who go and work as maids and cleaners and helpers in Austria. So that hits close to home. This year we are concentrated on writers from the Visegrad region. We've been lucky to have received the Visegrad Fund funding support exactly. So we have many interesting writers from our region. From the Slovak authors, maybe I could mention Marek Vadas, who is very well known, or Nicole Hoholterová, who will be presenting her second novella Ed Novotvar. It's called There, Tam, and her first book, This Room is Impossible to Eat, has made quite a splash. It's been translated into English, and Marek's books also have been translated into many languages. So these are very established writers. We will have, let's mention Tomáš Gabriel, who is a poet from the Czech Republic, maybe not that well known yet, but with a very interesting style. We have two Romanian prose writers, Young Voices, who are part of the Sela platform, which is a European platform sort of trying to promote young literary voices. Very interesting project. We have Paul Guash, who is a Catalanian writer with many, many words and many, many translations. I don't know, I could go on for an hour like this. And we will also have the presentation of Verzia magazine, as has been the custom for the past few years. And this year, I am very excited for them to be presenting the two issues from this year, and one of them being the First Nation Canadian writers. So I'm very curious about that.
0: And that's great. And so that means it's also literature, but also poetry, and there'll even be a music aspect to this. So you've covered all these bases of the written word.
1: Yes, I think we have, actually. Yeah, that's true. And we have the bands that have the concerts at the festival are very interesting, and some of them are very interesting lyrics-wise as well. But this, it is not the main focus when we pick our guests. We have Ovarius this year, and we have Nylon Union, Ali Ibn Rashid, which doesn't even need an introduction, which is a Bratislava legend. Like you said, we will have performances as well. We have, for example, Anna Serra, who is a French/Catalanian poet, but she's mostly a performer. So she will, I think her reading/performance will be very interesting. And each day it opens with a performance as well. It's called Dichoteca. So I don't know how we could translate it into English, but it's like a discotheque, but with breathing by Silvia Buranowska, which is it's contemporary dance. So there are always very interesting things and side programs as well. We will have a photographic and textual installation by Ekfrazi. We will have the Czech author Petra Březačková, who lives in Rome, and she wrote a book about Renaissance gardens between Italy and Czech Republic. So she will have a couple of discussions and readings at the Czech House, I think, and also at the SAV, Slovak Academy of Sciences.
0: And then also there's also a bazaar where you can buy many books from many smaller or many important Slovak publishers as well. So you're supporting the Slovak literary business.
1: We are trying to. I don't know how well that works, but we would be very happy if people came in and also stopped by this little literary market where the Slovak publishers have their stands and have the books that, you know, some of them are selling the books that by the authors you can hear at the festival. So yes, it's a very nice community of people who come together and try to sell and showcase their books.

0: We now continue with my discussion with author and organizer of the Novo Tvar Festival, Maria Modrovichova. I'd like to also ask you about the state of literature in Slovakia today. And one thing, you mentioned that some of these readings will be at high schools. So what's it like dealing with young people? Are they still interested in books? Do young people still read? Or is this why you're going to high schools, to encourage them?
1: Yes, I think it's a yes and a yes. I think it's both of these statements are true. When we go, we always find students who read and who are very interested in literature. As a matter of fact, this is another year that we are hosting Medziriadky, which is a project aimed at children who write, and children from elementary school up until university age, and via a form of literary competition, they get to the ones who succeed, they get to sort of take part in a week long literary camp, which is very good for them. And for example, Nikol Hokolcerova, who is now a very well known name on the Slovak literary scene, she came from that platform. So they will have a reading of these young authors as well. And like I said, that there are many kids who are interested in literature and in reading, and I think it's very good when we sort of reach out to them and go toward them, because then we don't have that experience that they would really come on their own to the festival. It's probably we don't know how to do it so that they would come. But if we go to them, they are very interested. They're very lively. They ask questions. They even admit in the end that they actually read.
0: And besides organizing the festival, you're also an author. You mentioned this is an author-organized festival. What's it like to be an author in Slovakia today? You know, I think that one of the major problems, regardless of anything that's going on, the size of the country. And you write in Slovak, which is a very small language. So what's it like publishing books in Slovakia? What's it like being an author in Slovakia today?
1: Well, it's a very intimate affair. I mean, of course, there are authors among us who sell in greater numbers, and they are able to sell their books onto foreign markets. And it's always a great pleasure for me, for example, when my book gets translated. I have been lucky enough that my latest book is coming out in Hungarian translation at this moment, and there's a German translation coming out of the printers on Monday. So, but like I said, Nikol Hocholcerova or Marek Vadas or many other voices on the Slovak literary scene have been translated into major languages. So I mean English, French, German, and I don't know how these books fare overseas. Some of them have received prizes, some of them have received, you know, favorable notions. For example, Eva Luka has been mentioned as one of the top poets to watch last year in the New York Times for the latest English translation of her poetry. So there are very exciting voices to look out for, but like you said, it's difficult to promote literature abroad because you need funding for that. We don't have agents. We have the Slovak Literary Center who

0: does some of the work and does the agency work, but it's not enough to have four people, you know, tend to so many authors. There's Lita as well. But yes, since we are a small book market, it's very difficult for writing to be a proper job, basically. But I think this is common with other European countries as well. I don't think it's only the problem of Slovakia. We have been suffering, of course, because of the cut of the state funding that we were sort of relying on. So that has been a huge blow. But I think everyone has been, you know, looking around and trying to work in within the cultural field. I don't know how everybody is doing, but I think people are sort of starting to rely on themselves, which is kind of sad. But yeah, this is the state of the affairs right now. I think in the Czech Republic, something similar is happening right now. So, you know, in Hungary, it has happened before. So we are living difficult times, cultural wise.
1: But again, that's important that you mentioned. It's not just a Slovak thing, these cultural problems. In these modern times, has it become easier to publish books? I mean, we have printers everywhere. Because it's so easy, it's become harder to publish books because there's so many more self-publishing. You've been doing this for more than a decade. Is it easier to be an author now or more difficult?
0: Well, I don't know if I have a long enough experience to sort of compare, but it's true that you can self-publish. There are more publishing houses that perhaps can cater to your personal style. There is the Medziriadky platform, which you can, you know, use if you are lucky enough to write well. So there are certainly more places to be visible through. On the other hand, there have been literary magazines which have shut down in the meantime. So some platforms are there. I don't think it's easier. The challenges are different because there are many people who write. I think there are sort of more people who are visible now. So within this small market, perhaps that is, you know, it's sort of harder to be on the pulse, mm-hmm. like who is, you know, what's coming out. And but this is an exciting thing that so many books are coming out. So on the one hand, it's easier, and on the other hand, I think if you want to reach a larger audience and be translated, it's still pretty hard or equally hard. I don't know. I'm not sure. But I think there are through people like Julia Sherwood and other people who work within this field of translation of Slovak literature, I think they have made a lot of progress of promoting Slovak literature abroad. So
1: another difficult question then along the same lines, artificial intelligence. This is something that you're very excited about or you're afraid of, or in terms of being an author, how do you see AI?
0: I am not afraid yet because the Slovak language has not been mastered by AI, you know, in a well enough manner. So I'm not afraid yet. I don't know. I am very curious what will happen, and I am a little bit scared, but I have not personally felt, you know, an angst that I would be out of work because it's not even a full-time job. So
1: for our foreign listeners who are new to Slovakia, who are some of the biggest contemporary Slovak authors right now, especially who have been possibly translated to English?
0: Well, from the younger generation, Nikol Holcerová is certainly a voice to look out for. Marek Vadas is another person that comes to mind just because I have my mind flooded with Novotvar authors right now.
1: Well, along those lines then, in terms of Slovak literature, in your opinion, what are the top three authors or top three Slovak books, whether they're translated to English or not? But for those of us who don't know Slovak literature, what are some names we should know so we could, you know, pretend to know what's going on in Slovak literature?
0: Oh my God, this is a question I hate and I'm not going to answer because I wouldn't be able to pick three, honestly. I think there's so many different genres, so many different voices. It's really difficult. It's impossible to pick three, either books or authors. So just maybe look out for the nominations for Anasoft Litera. They have a pretty nice list of names each year. And look for Novotvar, look for other festivals, and translations, of course.
1: And so as a final question, then, organizing this festival, I mean, there's a constant kind of fear that kids aren't reading, that reading is going down. When you're organizing this festival, you're optimistic about literature in the future?
0: I am definitely very optimistic because I still see kids with books on the bus, you know, in public spaces. I think books will maybe become the next vinyl or something, you know, something to return to, something perhaps a little retro, but something valuable, something that allows you to enter different worlds and maybe even different states of mind, and through that gain empathy toward other people and hear other stories from different cultures. I think it's very different from the other media that we have, you know, grown used to, like watching Netflix and all of these streaming services. It's so very instant and it's so plentiful. The books, the, you know, reading a book is always a very intimate affair. And I think that maybe the intimacy and sort of the delving into something process has been a little bit lost on us in, you know, in the, within the last decade or decades. So I am very optimistic that books will, you know, have a very fine time soon, or are, will not go out of, you know, out of vogue.
1: Thanks very much to Maria Modrovichova for taking the time to talk with us. If you want more info about the festival, it can be found on novotvar.sk. 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Or please feel free to contact me directly at ben.pasco@stvr.sk. Thanks as usual to our sound technician Romana Shumilikova for making me look so good. This is Ben Pasco signing off. Until next time, do počutia.

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0: This is RSI News.
1: Fatal school attack in northern Slovakia. Slovakia and Germany hold talks on migration and security. WIFOR talks on the future of EU regions and funding. A deadly attack at a primary school in northern Slovakia has left one woman dead and two people injured. Police say an 8th grade pupil attacked classmates and teachers with a sharp object. A child remains in critical condition, while another woman is being treated in hospital. More on this in today's topical issue. Slovak Foreign Minister Juraj Blanár is meeting his German counterpart Johann David Vadepul in Bratislava on Tuesday for talks covering bilateral and European issues. The ministers are discussing regional cooperation, the EU's next long-term budget, illegal migration, energy, competitiveness and further EU enlargement, while also addressing current foreign policy and security challenges. Blanár described Germany as Slovakia's strategic political and most important economic partner, noting that both countries are members of the European Union and NATO. A two-day meeting of Visegrad 4 ministers responsible for regional development began in the High Tatras on Monday, with EU cohesion funding and the future of Europe's regions after 2027 high on the agenda. Slovakia is hosting the talks as part of its WIFOR presidency. European Commission Executive Vice President Rafael Fito also joined the meeting on Monday. He addressed the Right to Stay initiative, which focuses on jobs, housing, transport, education and healthcare in regional communities. Ministers from Slovakia, the Czech Republic, Hungary and Poland are also discussing support for eastern border regions, simpler access to EU funding and a greater role for regional and local authorities in investment decisions. From Thursday, the 1st of October, Slovak fuel stations will face a maximum retail margin of 10 cents per liter. The measure follows a government decision aimed at limiting pressure on fuel prices amid a tense situation on European energy markets. The finance ministry says the regulation targets station margins, not retail prices themselves, and is intended to prevent excessive or artificial price increases. The ministry says diesel prices in Slovakia were the fourth lowest in the European Union last week and the lowest among the Visegrad 4. The measure will be monitored through daily price analysis and comparisons with neighboring countries. Separately, starting in October, second-class train fares will be cut by half for 30 days, while the government has also offered support to municipalities dealing with bus fares. The Slovak Academy of Sciences, or SAS, has condemned a Russian drone attack that set fire to the historic building of the National Academy of Sciences of Ukraine in central Kyiv on Monday. SAS said the attack was an assault on knowledge, education and cultural heritage and expressed solidarity with Ukrainian scientists and staff working in the building. The academy said it remains ready to support Ukrainian researchers and continue cooperation with scientific institutions in Ukraine.
0: Topical issue.
1: A fatal attack at a primary school in Staško, northern Slovakia, has left a 61-year-old woman dead and two people injured. Police say an 8th grade pupil attacked classmates and teachers with a sharp object on Tuesday morning. Emergency services, including two ambulances and two rescue helicopters, responded to the scene.
2: Do nemocnice v Martine letecký záchranár.
1: Emergency medical service spokesperson Petra Klimešová said a child was transported to hospital in Martin in critical condition, while a 44-year-old woman with a stab wound to the chest was flown to hospital in Žilina. She confirmed that the 61-year-old woman had suffered fatal injuries.
3: Je mi nesmierne ľúto tragickej udalosti.
1: President Peter Pellegrini expressed his condolences and said he was deeply shaken by the attack. He warned that growing aggression and intolerance in society, spread mainly through social media and unfortunately also by some politicians, can affect children. He called on people to help calm the atmosphere rather than further radicalize it and wished all those injured a speedy recovery. Prime Minister Robert Fico said the government is ready to provide all necessary assistance.
4: Nemáme všetky informácie, takže nechcem to nejako definitívne.
1: Opposition leader Michal Šimečka also condemned the attack and expressed hope that everyone who was injured would pull through. He said that, considering this is not the first such incident at a Slovak school, the country clearly faces a serious problem with violence that needs to be addressed. Prosecutor General Maro Žilinka also called the incident an urgent reminder that society must confront violence, hatred and growing aggression.
5: The news was compiled from Slovak press agencies and other media. 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

0: Welcome to Slovakia Today on Radio Slovakia International. I'm your host, Ben Pasco. With me, as usual, for this Tuesday edition is Romana Šunduliková at the sound desk. At the end of September, Bratislava will host the 11th edition of the international literary festival Novotvar. This artist-run festival aspires to create a living image of contemporary literature. Authors and poets from around the world will meet in Bratislava and, as the festival info says, try to actively expand public interest in Slovak as well as foreign contemporary literature to promote new, progressive and artistically valuable literary works, to introduce them to the widest possible circle of the cultural public and, in this way, to support their dissemination at the same time. I was lucky to be able to sit down with one of the organizers of the festival, author Maria Modrovichova, to discuss the festival as well as the state of literature in Slovakia today. Obviously, I began by asking her to tell us what Novotvar Festival is.
1: Novotvar is an international literary festival. It's been running for, this is the 11th year, so it has quite a bit of history already. And we have been very lucky to be choosing authors, both poets and fiction writers, who sort of tickle our fancy, as because we are a artist-run festival. The main core of the festival dramaturgy is three authors. So we seek for authors that really inspire us, who are, you know, interesting to us, contemporary voices who we have heard of, have read or have not heard of and want to hear more of. So we are trying to bring in a mix of exciting literary voices, both from Slovakia, and we combine that with Central European writers and also writers from overseas.
0: What's the format? What's a literary festival?
1: Well, I mean, this depends on what your preference is, but what we do is we have sets, and this came from actually the terminology of tennis playing. So we have these sets where we have authors read an excerpt in their own language, and then we read a Slovak translation. Plus, there is a short, brief introduction of the author and a couple of questions as an informal interview to, you know, to present who that person is and what the writing is about. And sometimes we have a longer format for people who are perhaps already better established, better known. Of course, these people get more time, and we do more substantial interviews, on stage interviews with a reading as well.
0: And this year, where will the festival take place and when will it take place?
1: This year, the festival runs from September 30th until October 3rd. So it's going to be 4 days. It's going to be all over the place in Bratislava, but the main stage is the V-Klub on Námestie SNP, which everybody kind of knows because it's a legendary place. People used to go there, you know, for concerts, for alternative plays, other literary festivals. So people know that space pretty well. We will have other venues around the city. We have some readings and discussions in high schools. We have something in Mestská knižnica, so the city library, the university library. So there's more venues. There's also readings at the cultural institutes. That means the French institute, Polish institute, and more. And I will, of course, not be able to name all of them, and I will always forget something. So I do apologize for that.
0: But luckily, there's a website where everybody can find out the program. And so what kind of authors can we look forward to this year?
1: This year we have a very fun mix of authors, both young and well-established. And even the younger folks are very, very well-received. Most of them have received literary awards and have been translated into many languages. So there's a very nice mixture of people. We will have over 40 readings. Let me name a few because I don't think I will be able to mention everyone. But we have Brenda Navarro, who is a Mexican writer. She lives in Spain, and her novel Empty Houses has been translated into Slovak and I think came out either this year, probably this year. So we will have a discussion with her and a reading with her. We will have the Slovak Austrian author Suzanne Gregor, whose book was also translated from German into Slovak and came out, I think, this year. No, last year, because she's already nominated for Annas od Litera. And she's a very interesting voice, and the book is very interesting because it sort of talks about the experience of a Slovak immigrant, you know, working in Austria and sort of trying to integrate into a family from a different cultural and sociological background. So it's a very interesting take on that topic of, you know, all of those women and men from Slovakia who go and work as maids and cleaners and helpers in Austria. So that hits close to home. This year we are concentrated on writers from the Visegrad region. We've been lucky to have received the Visegrad Fund funding support exactly. So we have many interesting writers from our region. From the Slovak authors, maybe I could mention Marek Vadas, who is very well known, or Nicole Hoholterová, who will be presenting her second novella Ed Novotvar. It's called There, Tam. And her first book, This Room is Impossible to Eat, has made quite a splash. It's been translated into English, and Marek's books also have been translated into many languages. So these are very established writers. We will have, let's mention, Tomáš Gabriel, who is a poet from the Czech Republic, maybe not that well known yet, but with a very interesting style. We have two Romanian prose writers, Young Voices, who are part of the CELA platform, which is a European platform sort of trying to promote young literary voices. Very interesting project. We have Paul Guash, who is a Catalanian writer with many, many words and many, many translations. I don't know, I could go on for an hour like this. And we will also have the presentation of Verzia magazine, as has been the custom for the past few years. And this year, I am very excited for them to be presenting the two issues from this year, and one of them being the First Nation Canadian writers. So I'm very curious about that.
0: And that's great. And so that means it's also literature, but also poetry, and there'll even be a music aspect to this. So you've covered all these bases of the written word.
1: Yes, I think we have actually. Yeah, that's true. And we have the bands that have the concerts at the festival are very interesting, and some of them are very interesting lyrics wise as well. But this, it is not the main focus when we pick our guests. We have Ovarius this year, and we have Nylon Union, Ali Ibn Rashid, which doesn't even need an introduction, which is a Bratislava legend. Like you said, we will have performances as well. We have, for example, Anna Serra, who is a French / Catalanian poet, but she's mostly a performer. So she will, I think her reading / performance will be very interesting. And each day it opens with a performance as well. It's called Dichoteca. So I don't know how we could translate it into English, but it's like a discotheque, but with breathing by Silvia Buranowska, which is it's contemporary dance. So there are always very interesting things and side programs as well. We will have a photographic and textual installation by Ekfrazi. We will have the Czech author Petra Březačková, who lives in Rome, and she wrote a book about Renaissance gardens between Italy and Czech Republic. So she will have a couple of discussions and readings at the Czech House, I think, and also at the SAV, Slovak Academy of Sciences.
0: And then also there's also a bazaar where you can buy many books from many smaller or many important Slovak publishers as well. So you're supporting the Slovak literary business.
1: We are trying to. I don't know how well that works, but we would be very happy if people came in and also stopped by this little literary market where the Slovak publishers have their stands and have the books that, you know, some of them are selling the books that by the authors you can hear at the festival. So yes, it's a very nice community of people who come together and try to sell and showcase their books.

0: Maria Modrovichova.
1: I'd like to also ask you about like the state of literature in Slovakia today. And one thing, you mentioned that some of these readings will be at high schools. So what's it like dealing with young people? Are they still interested in books? Do young people still read? Or is this why you're going to high schools, to encourage them?
2: Yes, I think it's a yes and a yes. I think it's both of these statements are true. When we go, we always find students who read and who are very interested in literature. As a matter of fact, this is another year that we are hosting Medziriadky, which is a project aimed at children who write, and children from elementary school up until university age, and via a form of literary competition, they get to the ones who succeed, they get to sort of take part in a week long literary camp, which is very good for them. And for example, Nikol Hokolcerova, who is now a very well known name on the Slovak literary scene, she came from that platform. So they will have a reading of these young authors as well. And like I said, that there are many kids who are interested in literature and in reading, and I think it's very good when we sort of reach out to them and go toward them, because then we don't have that experience that they would really come on their own to the festival. It's probably we don't know how to do it so that they would come. But if we go to them, they are very interested. They're very lively. They ask questions. They even admit in the end that they actually read.
1: And besides organizing the festival, you're also an author. You mentioned this is an author-organized festival. What's it like to be an author in Slovakia today? You know, I think that one of the major problems, regardless of anything that's going on, the size of the country. And you write in Slovak, which is a very small language. So what's it like publishing books in Slovakia? What's it like being an author in Slovakia today?
2: Well, it's a very intimate affair. I mean, of course, there are authors among us who sell in greater numbers, and they are able to sell their books onto foreign markets. And it's always a great pleasure for me, for example, when my book gets translated. I have been lucky enough that my latest book is coming out in Hungarian translation at this moment, and there's a German translation coming out of the printers on Monday. So, but like I said, Nikol Hocholcerova or Marek Vadas or many other voices on the Slovak literary scene have been translated into major languages. So I mean English, French, German, and I don't know how these books fare overseas. Some of them have received prizes, some of them have received, you know, favorable notions. For example, Eva Luka has been mentioned as one of the top poets to watch last year in the New York Times for the latest English translation of her poetry. So there are very exciting voices to look out for. And like you said, it's difficult to promote literature abroad because you need funding for that. We don't have agents. We have the Slovak Literary Center who does some of the work and does the agency work, but it's not enough to have four people, you know, tend to so many authors. There's Lita as well. But yes, since we are a small book market, it's very difficult for writing to be a proper job, basically. But I think this is common with other European countries as well. I don't think it's only the problem of Slovakia. We have been suffering, of course, because of the, you know, the cut of the state funding that we were sort of relying on. So that has been a huge blow. But I think everyone has been, you know, looking around and trying to work in within the cultural field. I don't know how everybody is doing, but I think people are sort of starting to rely on themselves, which is kind of sad. But yeah, this is the state of the affairs right now. I think in the Czech Republic something similar is happening right now. So, you know, in Hungary it has happened before. So we are living difficult times cultural-wise.
1: But again, that's important that you mentioned. It's not just a Slovak thing, these cultural problems. In these modern times, has it become easier to publish books? I mean, we have printers everywhere. Because it's so easy, it's become harder to publish books because there's so many more self-publishing. You've been doing this for more than a decade. Is it easier to be an author now or more difficult?
2: Well, I don't know if I have a long enough experience to sort of compare, but it's true that you can self-publish. There are more publishing houses that perhaps can cater to your personal style. There is the Medziriadky platform, which you can, you know, use if you are lucky enough to write well. So there are certainly more

0: places to be visible through. There are, I mean, on the other hand, there have been literary magazines which have shut down in the meantime. So some platforms are there. I don't think it's easier. The challenges are different because there are many people who write. I think there are sort of more people who are visible now. So within this small market, perhaps that is, you know, it's sort of harder to be on the pulse, mm-hmm. like who is, you know, what's coming out. And but this is an exciting thing that so many books are coming out. So on the one hand, it's easier, and on the other hand, I think if you want to reach a larger audience and be translated, it's still pretty hard, or equally hard. I don't know. I'm not sure. But I think there are through people like Julia Sherwood and other people who work within this field of translation of Slovak literature. I think they have made a lot of progress of promoting Slovak literature abroad. So
1: another difficult question then, along the same lines: artificial intelligence. This is something that you're very excited about, or you're afraid of, or in terms of being an author, how do you see AI?
0: I am not afraid yet, because the Slovak language has not been mastered by AI, you know, in a well enough manner. So I'm not afraid yet. I don't know. I am very curious what will happen, and I am a little bit scared, but I have not personally felt, you know, an angst that I would be out of work, because it's not even a full-time job. So
1: for our foreign listeners who are new to Slovakia, who are some of the biggest contemporary Slovak authors right now, especially who have been possibly translated to English?
0: Well, from the younger generation, Nikol Holcerová is certainly a voice to look out for. Marek Vadas is another person that comes to mind, just because I have my mind flooded with Novotvar authors right now.
1: Well, along those lines then, in terms of Slovak literature, in your opinion, what are the top three authors or top three Slovak books, whether they translate to English or not? But for those of us who don't know Slovak literature, what are some names we should know so we could, you know, pretend to know what's going on in Slovak literature?
0: Oh my God, this is a question I hate, and I'm not going to answer, because I wouldn't be able to pick three, honestly. I think there's so many different genres, so many different voices. It's really difficult. It's impossible to pick three, either books or authors. So just maybe look out for the nominations for Anasoft Litera. They have a pretty nice list of names each year, and look for Novotvar, look for other festivals, and yeah, and translations, of course.
1: And so, as a final question, then, organizing this festival, I mean, there's a constant kind of fear that kids aren't reading, that reading is going down. When you're organizing this festival, you're optimistic about literature in the future?
0: I am definitely very optimistic, because I still see kids with books on the bus, you know, in public spaces. I think books will maybe become the next vinyl or something, you know, something to return to, something perhaps a little retro, but something valuable, something that allows you to enter different worlds and maybe even different states of mind, and through that gain empathy toward other people and hear other stories from different cultures. I think it's very different from the other media that we have, you know, grown used to, like watching Netflix and all of these streaming services. It's so very instant, and it's so plentiful. The books, the, you know, reading a book is always a very intimate affair, and I think that maybe the intimacy and sort of the delving into something process has been a little bit lost on us within the last decade or decades. So I am very optimistic that books will, you know, have a very fine time soon, or are, will not go out of, you know, out of vogue.
1: Thanks very much to Maria Modrovichova for taking the time to talk with us. If you want more info about the festival, it can be found on novotvar.sk. 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If you have any comments or questions, please let us know via social media, email, or even snail mail. 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Thanks as usual to our sound technician Romana Shumilikova for making me look so good. This is Ben Pasco signing off. Until next time, do počutia.

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0: This is RSI News.
1: Fatal school attack in northern Slovakia. Slovakia and Germany hold talks on migration and security. WIFOR talks on the future of EU regions and funding. A deadly attack at a primary school in northern Slovakia has left one woman dead and two people injured. Police say an 8th grade pupil attacked classmates and teachers with a sharp object. A child remains in critical condition, while another woman is being treated in hospital. More on this in today's topical issue. Slovak Foreign Minister Juraj Blanár is meeting his German counterpart Johann David Vadepul in Bratislava on Tuesday for talks covering bilateral and European issues. The ministers are discussing regional cooperation, the EU's next long-term budget, illegal migration, energy, competitiveness and further EU enlargement, while also addressing current foreign policy and security challenges. Blanár described Germany as Slovakia's strategic political and most important economic partner, noting that both countries are members of the European Union and NATO. A two-day meeting of Visegrad 4 ministers responsible for regional development began in the High Tatras on Monday, with EU cohesion funding and the future of Europe's regions after 2027 high on the agenda. Slovakia is hosting the talks as part of its WIFOR presidency. European Commission Executive Vice President Rafaela Fito also joined the meeting on Monday. He addressed the Right to Stay initiative, which focuses on jobs, housing, transport, education and healthcare in regional communities. Ministers from Slovakia, the Czech Republic, Hungary and Poland are also discussing support for eastern border regions, simpler access to EU funding and a greater role for regional and local authorities in investment decisions. From Thursday, the 1st of October, Slovak fuel stations will face a maximum retail margin of 10 cents per liter. The measure follows a government decision aimed at limiting pressure on fuel prices amid a tense situation on European energy markets. The finance ministry says the regulation targets station margins, not retail prices themselves, and is intended to prevent excessive or artificial price increases. The ministry says diesel prices in Slovakia were the fourth lowest in the European Union last week and the lowest among the Visegrad 4. The measure will be monitored through daily price analysis and comparisons with neighboring countries. Separately, starting in October, second-class train fares will be cut by half for 30 days, while the government has also offered support to municipalities dealing with bus fares. The Slovak Academy of Sciences, or SAS, has condemned a Russian drone attack that set fire to the historic building of the National Academy of Sciences of Ukraine in central Kyiv on Monday. SAS said the attack was an assault on knowledge, education and cultural heritage and expressed solidarity with Ukrainian scientists and staff working in the building. The academy said it remains ready to support Ukrainian researchers and continue cooperation with scientific institutions in Ukraine.
0: Topical issue.
1: A fatal attack at a primary school in Staško, northern Slovakia, has left a 61-year-old woman dead and two people injured. Police say an 8th grade pupil attacked classmates and teachers with a sharp object on Tuesday morning. Emergency services, including two ambulances and two rescue helicopters, responded to the scene.
2: Do nemocnice v Martine letecký záchranári.
1: Emergency medical service spokesperson Petra Klimešová said a child was transported to hospital in Martin in critical condition, while a 44-year-old woman with a stab wound to the chest was flown to hospital in Žilina. She confirmed that the 61-year-old woman had suffered fatal injuries.
3: Je mi nesmierne ľúto tragickej udalosti.
1: President Peter Pellegrini expressed his condolences and said he was deeply shaken by the attack. He warned that growing aggression and intolerance in society, spread mainly through social media and unfortunately also by some politicians, can affect children. He called on people to help calm the atmosphere rather than further radicalize it and wished all those injured a speedy recovery. Prime Minister Robert Fico said the government is ready to provide all necessary assistance.
4: Nemáme všetky informácie, takže nechcem to nejako definitívne.
1: Opposition leader Michal Šimečka also condemned the attack and expressed hope that everyone who was injured would pull through. He said that, considering this is not the first such incident at a Slovak school, the country clearly faces a serious problem with violence that needs to be addressed. Prosecutor General Maro Žilinka also called the incident an urgent reminder that society must confront violence, hatred and growing aggression.
5: The news was compiled from Slovak press agencies and other media. 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

0: Welcome to Slovakia Today on Radio Slovakia International. I'm your host, Ben Pascoe. With me, as usual, for this Tuesday edition is Romana Šumilíková at the sound desk. At the end of September, Bratislava will host the 11th edition of the international literary festival Novotvar. This artist-run festival aspires to create a living image of contemporary literature. Authors and poets from around the world will meet in Bratislava and, as the festival info says, try to actively expand public interest in Slovak as well as foreign contemporary literature to promote new, progressive and artistically valuable literary works, to introduce them to the widest possible circle of the cultural public and, in this way, to support their dissemination at the same time. I was lucky to be able to sit down with one of the organizers of the festival, author Maria Modrovichova, to discuss the festival as well as the state of literature in Slovakia today. Obviously, I began by asking her to tell us what Nový Tvar Festival is.
1: Novotvar is an international literary festival. It's been running for, this is the 11th year, so it has quite a bit of history already. And we have been very lucky to be choosing authors, both poets and fiction writers, who sort of tickle our fancy, as because we are a artist-run festival. The main core of the festival dramaturgy is three authors. So we seek for authors that really inspire us, who are, you know, interesting to us, contemporary voices who we have heard of, have read or have not heard of and want to hear more of. So we are trying to bring in a mix of exciting literary voices, both from Slovakia, and we combine that with Central European writers and also writers from overseas.
0: What's the format? What's a literary festival?
1: Well, I mean, this depends on what your preference is, but what we do is we have sets, and this came from actually the terminology of tennis playing. So we have these sets where we have authors read an excerpt in their own language, and then we read a Slovak translation. Plus, there is a short, brief introduction of the author and a couple of questions as an informal interview to, you know, to present who that person is and what the writing is about. And sometimes we have a longer format for people who are perhaps already better established, better known. Of course, these people get more time, and we do more substantial interviews, on stage interviews with a reading as well.
0: And this year, where will the festival take place, and when will it take place?
1: This year, the festival runs from September 30th until October 3rd. So it's going to be 4 days. It's going to be all over the place in Bratislava, but the main stage is the B Club, V Club, on Námestie SNP, which everybody kind of knows because it's a legendary place. People used to go there, you know, for concerts, for alternative plays, other literary festivals. So people know that space pretty well. We will have other venues around the city. We have some readings and discussions in high schools. We have something in Mestská knižnica, so the city library, the university library. So there's more venues. There's also readings at the cultural institutes. That means the French institute, Polish institute, and more. And I will, of course, not be able to name all of them, and I will always forget something. So I do apologize for that.
0: But luckily, there's a website where everybody can find out the program. And so what kind of authors can we look forward to this year?
1: This year we have a very fun mix of authors, both young and well-established. And even the younger folks are very, very well-received. Most of them have received literary awards and have been translated into many languages. So there's a very nice mixture of people. We will have over 40 readings. Let me name a few because I don't think I will be able to mention everyone. But we have Brenda Navarro, who is a Mexican writer. She lives in Spain, and her novel Empty Houses has been translated into Slovak and I think came out either this year, probably this year. So we will have a discussion with her and a reading with her. We will have the Slovak-Austrian author Susanne Gregor, whose book was also translated from German into Slovak and came out, I think, this year. No, last year, because she's already nominated for Anna Sud Litera. And she's a very interesting voice, and the book is very interesting because it sort of talks about the experience of a Slovak immigrant, you know, working in Austria and sort of trying to integrate into a family from a different cultural and sociological background. So it's a very interesting take on that topic of, you know, all of those women and men from Slovakia who go and work as maids and cleaners and helpers in Austria. So that hits close to home. This year we are concentrated on writers from the Visegrad region. We've been lucky to have received the Visegrad Fund funding support exactly. So we have many interesting writers from our region. From the Slovak authors, maybe I could mention Marek Vadas, who is very well known, or Nicole Hoholterová, who will be presenting her second novella Ed Novotvar. It's called There, Tam. And her first book, This Room is Impossible to Eat, has made quite a splash. It's been translated into English, and Marek's books also have been translated into many languages. So these are very established writers. We will have, let's mention, Tomáš Gabriel, who is a poet from the Czech Republic, maybe not that well known yet, but with a very interesting style. We have two Romanian prose writers, Young Voices, who are part of the Sela platform, which is a European platform sort of trying to promote young literary voices. Very interesting project. We have Paul Guash, who is a Catalanian writer with many, many words and many, many translations. I don't know, I could go on for an hour like this. And we will also have the presentation of Verzia magazine, as has been the custom for the past few years. And this year, I am very excited for them to be presenting the two issues from this year, and one of them being the First Nation Canadian writers. So I'm very curious about that.
0: And that's great. And so that means it's also literature, but also poetry, and there'll even be a music aspect to this. So you've covered all these bases of the written word.
1: Yes, I think we have, actually. Yeah, that's true. And we have the bands that have the concerts at the festival are very interesting, and some of them are very interesting lyrics-wise as well. But this, it is not the main focus when we pick our guests. We have Ovarius this year, and we have Nylon Union, Ali Ibn Rashid, which doesn't even need an introduction, which is a Bratislava legend. Like you said, we will have performances as well. We have, for example, Anna Serra, who is a French / Catalanian poet, but she's mostly a performer. So she will, I think her reading / performance will be very interesting. And each day we have, it opens with a performance as well. It's called Dichoteca. So I don't know how we could translate it into English, but it's like a discotheque, but with breathing by Silvia Buranowska, which is it's contemporary dance. So there are always very interesting things and side programs as well. We will have a photographic and textual installation by Ekfrazi. We will have the Czech author Petra Březačková, who lives in Rome, and she wrote a book about Renaissance gardens between Italy and Czech Republic. So she will have a couple of discussions and readings at the Czech House, I think, and also at the SAV, Slovak Academy of Sciences.
0: And then also there's also a bazaar where you can buy many books from many smaller or many important Slovak publishers as well. So you're supporting the Slovak literary business.
1: We are trying to. I don't know how well that works, but we would be very happy if people came in and also stopped by this little literary market where the Slovak publishers have their stands and have the books that, you know, some of them are selling the books that by the authors you can hear at the festival. So yes, it's a very nice community of people who come together and try to sell and showcase their books.

0: We now continue with my discussion with author and organizer of the Novo Tvar Festival, Maria Modrovichova. I'd like to also ask you about the state of literature in Slovakia today. And one thing, you mentioned that some of these readings will be at high schools. So what's it like dealing with young people? Are they still interested in books? Do young people still read? Or is this why you're going to high schools, to encourage them?
1: Yes, I think it's a yes and a yes. I think it's both of these statements are true. When we go, we always find students who read and who are very interested in literature. As a matter of fact, this is another year that we are hosting Medziriadky, which is a project aimed at children who right, and children from elementary school up until university age, and via a form of literary competition, they get to the ones who succeed, they get to sort of take part in a week long literary camp, which is very good for them. And for example, Nicole Hochelcerová, who is now a very well known name on the Slovak literary scene, she came from that platform. So they will have a reading of these young authors as well. And like I said, that there are many kids who are interested in literature and in reading. And I think

0: What's it like being an author in Slovakia today?
1: Well, it's a very intimate affair. I mean, of course, there are authors among us who sell in greater numbers, and they are able to sell their books onto foreign markets. And it's always a great pleasure for me. For example, when my book gets translated, I have been lucky enough that my latest book is coming out in Hungarian translation at this moment, and there's a German translation coming out of the printers on Monday. So, but like I said, Nicole Hocholcerová or Marek Vadas or many other voices on the Slovak literary scene have been translated into major languages. So I mean English, French, German, and I don't know how these books fare overseas. Some of them have received prizes, some of them have received, you know, favorable notions. For example, Eva Luka has been mentioned as one of the top poets to watch last year in the New York Times for the latest English translation of her poetry. So there are very exciting voices to look out for, but like you said, it's difficult to promote literature abroad because you need funding for that. We don't have agents. We have the Slovak Literary Center who does some of the work and does the agency work, but it's not enough to have four people, you know, tend to so many authors. There's Lita as well. But yes, since we are a small book market, it's very difficult for writing to be a proper job, basically. But I think this is common with other European countries as well. I don't think it's only the problem of Slovakia. We have been suffering, of course, because of the, you know, the cut of the state funding that we were sort of relying on. So that has been a huge blow. But I think everyone has been, you know, looking around and trying to work in within the cultural field. I don't know how everybody is doing, but I think people are sort of starting to rely on themselves, which is kind of sad. But yeah, this is the state of the affairs right now. I think in the Czech Republic, something similar is happening right now. So, you know, in Hungary, it has happened before. So we are living difficult times cultural-wise.
0: But again, that's important that you mentioned. It's not just a Slovak thing, these cultural problems. In these modern times, has it become easier to publish books? I mean, we have printers everywhere. Because it's so easy, it's become harder to publish books because there's so many more self-publishing. You've been doing this for more than a decade. Is it easier to be an author now or more difficult?
1: Well, I don't know if I have a long enough experience to sort of compare, but it's true that you can self-publish. There are more publishing houses that perhaps can cater to your personal style. There is the Medziriadky platform, which you can, you know, use if you are lucky enough to write well. So there are certainly more places to be visible through. There are, I mean, on the other hand, there have been literary magazines which have shut down in the meantime. So some platforms are there. I don't think it's easier. The challenges are different because there are many people who write. I think there are sort of more people who are visible now. So within this small market, perhaps that is, you know, it's sort of harder to be on the pulse, mm-hmm. like who is, you know, what's coming out. And but this is an exciting thing that so many books are coming out. So on the one hand, it's easier, and on the other hand, I think if you want to reach a larger audience and be translated, it's still pretty hard or equally hard. I don't know. I'm not sure. But I think there are through people like Julia Sherwood and other people who work within this field of translation of Slovak literature. I think they have made a lot of progress of promoting Slovak literature abroad. So
0: another difficult question then along the same lines: artificial intelligence. This is something that you're very excited about, or you're afraid of, or in terms of being an author, how do you see AI?
1: I am not afraid yet because the Slovak language has not been mastered by AI, you know, in a well enough manner. So I'm not afraid yet. I don't know. I am very curious what will happen, and I am a little bit scared, but I have not personally felt, you know, an angst that I would be out of work, because it's not even a full-time job. So
0: for our foreign listeners who are new to Slovakia, who are some of the biggest contemporary Slovak Slovak authors right now, especially who have been possibly translated to English?
1: Well, from the younger generation, Nikol Holcerová is certainly a voice to look out for. Marek Vadas is another person that comes to mind, just because I have my mind flooded with Novotvar authors right now.
0: Well, along those lines then,

0: In terms of Slovak literature, in your opinion, what are the top three authors or top three Slovak books, whether they translate to English or not? But for those of us who don't know Slovak literature, what are some names we should know so we could, you know, pretend to know what's going on in Slovak literature?
1: Oh my God, this is a question I hate and I'm not going to answer because I wouldn't be able to pick three, honestly. I think there's so many different genres, so many different voices. It's really difficult. It's impossible to pick three, either books or authors. So just maybe look out for the nominations for Anasoft Litera. They have a pretty nice list of names each year, and look for Novotvar, look for other festivals, and yeah, and translations, of course.
0: And so, as a final question, then, organizing this festival, I mean, there's a constant kind of fear that kids aren't reading, that reading is going down. When you're organizing this festival, you're optimistic about literature in the future?
1: I am definitely very optimistic because I still see kids with books on the bus, you know, in public spaces. I think books will maybe become the next vinyl or something, you know, something to return to, something perhaps a little retro, but something valuable, something that allows you to enter different worlds and maybe even different states of mind, and through that gain empathy toward other people and hear other stories from different cultures. I think it's very different from the other media that we have, you know, grown used to, like watching Netflix and all of these streaming services. It's so very instant and it's so plentiful. The books, the, you know, reading a book is always a very intimate affair, and I think that maybe the intimacy and sort of the delving into something process has been a little bit lost on us in, you know, within the last decade or decades. So I am very optimistic that books will, you know, have a very fine time soon, or are, will not go out of, you know, out of vogue.
0: Thanks very much to Maria Modrovichova for taking the time to talk with us. If you want more info about the festival, it can be found on novotvar.sk. 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If you have any comments or questions, please let us know via social media, email, or even snail mail. 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Thanks as usual to our sound technician Romana Šumilikova for making me look so good. This is Ben Pasco signing off. Until next time, do počutia.

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1: Environment Minister recalled by Parliament. Premier receives German Foreign Affairs Minister. National Bank revises GDP growth forecast. Following the delivery of the decision by Parliament expressing no confidence in the Environment Minister Tomas Taraba, President Peter Pellegrini will officially dismiss him from office on Wednesday, the 30th of September, stated the President's office. On Tuesday, Parliament voted to dismiss Taraba as Deputy Prime Minister and Environment Minister. More in today's topical issue. Prime Minister Robert Fico received German Foreign Affairs Minister Johann Wadephul on Tuesday. The Premier and the German Minister stated that there are no unresolved issues between their countries and that bilateral relations are in good shape. Electricity prices and their impact on competitiveness of European industry were also on the agenda of the joint meeting, as was further EU enlargement. Both sides emphasized the importance of regional cooperation. In their view, the expanded V4+ meeting format is proving to be an effective tool for discussing common European issues. In this context, Slovakia expressed interest in hosting a V4+ meeting with Germany. Earlier in the day, the German minister held talks with Slovak Foreign Minister Juraj Blanár. The talks focused on bilateral relations, trade and cooperation within NATO, and the situations in Ukraine and the Middle East. Slovakia's Central Bank, NBS, has revised its GDP growth forecast for this year, upwards to 0.8%, and the forecast for inflation downwards to 3.6%. According to the latest autumn figures presented by NBS Governor Petr Kažimír and Central Bank Chief Economist Michal Horvat, in June, the bank's projection for GDP growth amounted to 0.5%, with the one for inflation at 4%. According to Kažimír, GDP is expected to grow by 1.9% next year and by 2.7% in 2028, which is almost unchanged from the figure that the bank forecast in June. The Slovak economy is therefore performing somewhat better than we expected in the summer, although it remains vulnerable and sensitive to developments both globally and at home. Households continue to spend, firms are investing more, and foreign demand for Slovak products is also developing more favorably, meaning that our exports are performing better as well. Government consumption should also be mentioned, as it's performing better than we had anticipated, said Kažimír. According to the NBS governor, developments in the Slovak labor market are also encouraging. The labor market remains highly resilient, employment has stabilized, and salaries are rising faster than previously expected. MPs on Wednesday morning began the 10th sitting day of the 61st parliamentary session by discussing the Vision Slovakia 2040 strategic document, which was drawn up by the Slovak Academy of Sciences in collaboration with other experts. The document assesses the current state of Slovakia, identifies the core values essential for the future, presents possible development scenarios based on global megatrends, and sets out key priorities for achieving the main objective, improving the quality of life for all people of Slovakia. MPs are also expected to consider further proposals on Wednesday. For example, they are due to debate the government's draft bill on an integrated system for protection against radicalization and mobilization to violence. Among other things, this is intended to introduce regulations on social media for children under the age of 16 and to establish a mechanism for the coordinated assessment of risks of radicalization and mobilization to violence. The Slovak national football team strengthened its case for promotion with two home victories and is currently making steady progress towards promotion to League B of the UEFA Nations League. After a 2-0 victory over Moldavia, they also defeated Kazakhstan 2-1 at the Košice football arena on Tuesday, while favorable results in other matches have put them in an ideal position. The Slovak goals were scored by Leo Sauer and David Hansko.
0: Topical issue.
1: Parliament voted to oust Environment Minister Tomas Taraba with 77 votes on Tuesday evening, with all 77 MPs present in the chamber voting in favor of his dismissal and 73 MPs absent. The opposition made up 70 votes, with coalition member SNS adding the 7 votes needed to create the majority. Parliament debated the no-confidence motion against Taraba for just over an hour. Apart from opposition PS member Tamara Stoholova, who submitted the motion, only Taraba and SNS leader Andrei Danko took part in the debate. parliamentary vice chair and leader of Junior Coalition SNS party Andrei Danko rejected the allegations that he cooperated with the opposition over the removal of Taraba, underlining that he does not want to disrupt cooperation within the coalition. But he emphasized in parliament that his party, who nominated Taraba to the post, does not want him as environment minister anymore. On Wednesday, Smer SD will convene a party leadership meeting to decide the next course of action following Taraba's ouster from the post of deputy prime minister and environment minister. According to prime minister and chairman of Smer, Robert Fico, SNS party forced him to take this approach. Junior coalition member Halas SD declared that part of the governing coalition took a dangerous path by handing real power to the opposition. An early election is the only recourse in this situation that has arisen, Progressive Slovakia leader Michal Šimečka declared in response to Taraba's dismissal. According to Šimečka, the government will no longer be stable once Taraba returns to parliament. We call on the prime minister to simply step down and acknowledge reality. This blow that parliament has dealt to Robert Fico's government today should be, and in any normal democracy probably would be, definitive, Šimečka said. He called on the prime minister to face reality and tender his resignation. Tomáš Taraba has been dismissed, and that is proof that the governing coalition no longer has a majority in parliament. Robert Fico can no longer pretend that nothing has happened and that they can simply carry on governing. The coalition agreement is nothing more than a scrap of paper at this point, said SAS chairman Branislav Grayling. Tomáš Taraba should have resigned for the good of the country, yet instead, the House had to remove him from office, KDH leader Milan Majerský declared after the no-confidence vote. Prime Minister Robert Fico has been humiliated, opposition Slovakia party leader Igor Matovič said following parliament's no-confidence vote, adding that he doesn't expect a snap election. The opposition had no other option. It was a must in this situation, and the opposition always has to vote for a minister's ouster. I would, however, like to caution the other opposition leaders against the naive belief that Fico will readily give up power. No, he will treat this as the new reality, reshuffle the pieces, and pretend that he has solved it, even though the opposition had to solve it for him in parliament, said Matovič.
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0: Welcome to Slovakia Today, a daily program from Slovakia's national public broadcaster, STVR. I'm your host, Jeremy Hill. On today's show, we head to Nitra's Agrocomplex to learn about agriculture policy from two guests from the OECD.
1: So what is a threat? A threat can be a drought, a threat can be a fire, a threat can be a flood. And we have been seeing quite a bit of threats around the world in recent months, in recent years, including in Slovakia.
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0: This report was originally prepared by Andrei Shevchenko. In early September, Nitra hosted the 51st annual Agrocomplex. It is Slovakia's largest and most traditional annual trade fair for farming, food production, and agriculture. Alongside the countless vendors and state-of-the-art tractors, Agrocomplex once again featured a wide range of scientific lectures and discussion panels. One of the most prominent guests at this year's event was Marian Jansen, director of the OECD Directorate for Agriculture and Trade, who regularly represents the Organization for Economic Cooperation and Development at G7 and G20 forums. She was accompanied by Kristina Grendova-Hrushikova, counselor at the Permanent Representation of the Slovak Republic to the OECD, an organization Slovakia has been a member of for more than 25 years. Based in Paris, she serves as a sectoral diplomat and chairs the OECD Program for Agricultural Science. In a figurative sense, this means that someone from Slovakia is heading what could be compared to one of the organization's ministries. She was asked to explain what her role involves.
3: Thank you very much, first of all, for the opportunity to talk a little more about what we do at OECD. As a sectoral diplomat, I am primarily responsible for matters of the agenda of the Ministry of Agriculture and Rural Development, but it is a somewhat more specific position. I also represent some other ministries. From the perspective of the agricultural program, or as we call it for short, the Program for Agricultural Science, Slovakia has been a member of this program since we joined the OECD. It is a smaller program, which currently has 32 members as OECD member countries, and for the past 4 years, I have had the honor of chairing this program. So, from our perspective, it is currently an exceptional situation that the Slovak Republic is chairing such a program, which is ultimately at committee level, as we call it at OECD.
0: Slovakia's good reputation, which you clearly represent very well within the OECD, is also reflected in the fact that you managed to bring Marian Jansen, director of the Directorate for Agriculture and Trade, to Slovakia. She gave a lecture both at Agrocomplex and at the Slovak University of Agriculture. How would you assess the significance of having such a senior representative of an organization like the OECD come to Slovakia, particularly given that Ms. Jansen is accustomed to speaking at G7 and G20 forums? What does this mean for Slovakia?
3: As we call it at OECD, that means that within the OECD structures, it is a relatively high-level committee or body. Perhaps after all these years, I can now, without being too modest, say I have played some part in bringing her here. I am very pleased that Marian Jansen, who is essentially the leading representative for the agriculture and trade sectors at the OECD, came to Slovakia for the second time, which is quite rare. As you correctly said, she usually meets with high-level representatives of G7 and G20 countries and other international organizations, important players in the global international environment. It is a great honor for us that she has visited Slovakia for the second time. She was here for the first time in 2023 and then again yesterday at Agrocomplex, and she also spoke to the Slovak University of Agriculture. You should imagine the structure of the OECD as if it were either a ministry or a government, where the individual directorates, as well as we call them, are essentially the equivalent of individual ministries. They are structured more or less along thematic lines. Of course, it is not exactly the same as in every country, because every country has a slightly different structure of ministries and areas of responsibility. For us, it is as if we had, let's say, a Minister of Agriculture for the OECD. Of course, that is only in a figurative sense, but she is indeed the highest ranking manager in the field of agriculture at the OECD. I am very pleased that she herself said that she was very happy to return to Slovakia. It was good to hear that from her. As she mentioned several times during our informal meetings and discussions yesterday, we are an active country. Slovak experts are visible and heard, we bring added value, and we share our own experience, both from the transformation process, but we have also moved a little further now and are sharing our experience of the current crises and challenges we are facing and how we are dealing with them. These are very important things, both from the perspective of ensuring that we get some return on the financial resources that Slovakia as a country contributes to the OECD. On the one hand, we are very happy to hear about the experiences of other countries, to learn from them and to see which mistakes we do not have to repeat or what the best practices are. The other side, which I would dare to say after all these years in the organization, is that our country already has more developed activities and is a more advanced member. One manifestation of this is that we ourselves are now passing on our own experience. In the field of agriculture, I have to say that I am very pleased that this is how things are working now, that we are active in issues that concern us and, of course, in areas where we have the human resources to contribute. Because we have to say openly that we do not have as many human resources as the large member countries. If I compare us, for example, with France or Japan, not to mention the Americans. So wherever we are active, wherever we have something to say, wherever we have good experts, we are really visible and heard. And not only in public administration, at the level of colleagues from the ministries, but also in the academic sector. As I have just mentioned, for example, the Slovak University of Agriculture.
0: One point that stood out from the interview with Ms. Jansen was the idea of connecting the local level, farmers and agricultural producers, with national policy, and national policy in turn with a supranational level of policy, as parts of one functioning system. What, in your view, were the main themes and outcomes of her two lectures here at Agrocomplex and at the Slovak University of Agriculture?
3: The topics of both of her lectures were somewhat similar, but they were not exactly the same. Both topics are extremely relevant in view of what we are actually experiencing in Slovakia and in the region, as well as what is coming to us from the global environment. At the roundtable or discussion panel organized by the Ministry of Agriculture and Rural Development's Food and Trade section, she focused on risk management in agriculture and on the resilience of the agricultural sector. I think that the challenges she pointed out and identified are, and we are unfortunately not the only ones who currently have to learn to deal with them in some way, challenges that are common to other countries in the region as well. Here we can talk about climate-related challenges. We do not need to talk specifically about drought this year. We all know what a problem it is, but it is not only about drought. There are also other issues concerning, for example, water, biodiversity and its impact, resources and so on. And then, of course, she also addressed, you cannot avoid, global challenges, including geopolitical ones, what we call tensions or geopolitical challenges, which unfortunately also reach our environment and have an impact on agricultural production. And then there are, of course, the challenges facing global markets. Essentially, she presented the OECD's vision or its own tools in the area of risk management. The core of the recommendations that the OECD has had in the field of risk management for several decades, because this is long-standing specific OECD know-how, where the OECD has also defined the individual categories of risk. So we tried to frame all of this in some way, and essentially the main message of her presentation was was that it might be very useful to learn from these risks and use them as a starting point to be able to adapt and then transform ourselves into some other reality, which unfortunately suggests that we will have to change many things in different areas. That was the focus of her presentation at the roundtable, or rather the discussion panel of the Ministry of Agriculture. The lecture at the Agricultural University was focused somewhat differently. There she touched a little more on the economic impacts, because that was the university's request. The topic had been defined in this way, and on these global trends. She also presented the conclusions of a publication that the OECD has been producing jointly with the FAO for more than 20 years concerning the medium-term outlook for agriculture. So, these were the two main topics.
4: Ktorá sa týka strednodobého výhľadu poľnohospodárstva, takže toto boli dve také hlavné témy.

0: at the 51st International Agriculture and Food Exhibition AgriComplex, Marin Jensen, director of the OECD Directorate, gave a lecture focusing on the transition from agricultural risk management towards building resilience to those risks. When asked what could help the agricultural sector manage risk and strengthen its resilience, Ms. Jensen outlined several key points.
1: The question is broad and contains two broad concepts, risk management and resilience, but both of these concepts are very, very important right now and relevant for our daily life. What is risk management about? Risk management is about finding a way to reduce the likelihood and impacts of threats to agricultural productions. So what is a threat? A threat can be a drought, a threat can be a fire, threat can be a flood. And we have been seeing quite a bit of threats around the world in recent months, in recent years, including in Slovakia. And many of these threats have affected agricultural production. Now, making reference to, we have seen quite a bit of threats in recent times, that brings me to the term of resilience. Whereas the concept of risk management makes us think that we can still identify the risk, that we can still do something against a very specific risk and prepare for it, the term of resilience is more about saying, well, we accept that we are in a situation where threats are

0: including banks or insurance companies? What's the responsibility of the government? That has to be clear, and every actor, the actors probably have to discuss this together to understand how they can act as a system in the context of threats. The second thing that is important is to be prepared, to know that something is coming, and to be able to also go together through important transformations in order to deal with resilience. That's not straightforward, but these are the things that we consider to be necessary.
1: Could you give us some additional examples? And another question, how much more difficult is it to predict risk today in all areas of life? People seem to be saying the same thing. Predicting the future, for example, what will happen over the next 6 months, is now as difficult as it once was to predict developments 10 years ahead. Could it be said that the least predictable risk currently facing the agricultural sector stem from political tensions, for example, in the Black Sea region or around the Strait of Hormuz?
0: Indeed, we also have the impression that it is more difficult to predict the risks and that the threats and shocks are becoming more frequent and that they also have bigger and bigger impacts. And hence this idea that the whole system around agricultural production needs to be able to deal with this. So let me give some examples. It has to be known who is responsible for what. Farmers, for instance, have forever had to deal with different types of weather. You never knew whether it's going to rain when it's meant to rain, whether the sunshine when it's meant to shine. These normal variations across seasons or across years, that's something farmers can be expected to deal with. This is a normal measurable type of risk. Then there are risks that for an individual farmer are difficult to handle, but as a country maybe can be managed by actors in the country like insurances. I'm thinking of certain shocks can hit one agricultural sector, but not another. Certain fruits, for instance, thrive when there's a lot of sun and others don't. In this case, insurance companies can pool the risks and make sure that all farmers can continue to operate. So various individual farmers cannot handle that responsibility, an insurance system can. So for these kind of situations, it is good to think about if the government puts in place insurance systems that can pool risks. Other responsibilities will lie with the government. Here we notably think of intervention when a catastrophe has happened, so ad hoc help after a problem has occurred, or preparing the whole system, for instance, by setting up the insurance systems, as I mentioned, by training farmers to deal with risks that they can manage, by ensuring that a viable infrastructure exists, for instance, for transport, or that a research and development and innovation environment exists, like the one that we are seeing here in Nitra. I'm not sure whether these problems are less predictable than, for instance, extreme weather events, as we also have been seeing. But what is different is that we were not used anymore to look into the effect of political tensions on agricultural production and agricultural trade. Historically, centuries ago, it was normal that crossing a border is a problem, or that when you travel via sea with a ship, you can be attacked by pirates or by military, and that straits are dangerous problems. Historically, this has existed, these situations. But in the past decades, we were not used to this. Trading across the globe was safe. Logistics chains were working smoothly. Transport was secure and border crossings were made easy. These times are now unfortunately over. So this is a new reality that we have to deal, and not only in the agricultural sector, but across the economies, with the effect of political tensions. The agricultural sector has been affected by the two events that you mentioned, the conflict between Russia and Ukraine and the conflict in the Hormuz region, because it affects agricultural or fertilizer production. Ukraine and Russia are both important wheat exporters. They exported before the crisis close to a quarter of wheat. In terms of global production, they only represent, I think, around 6 to 8%. But they were exporting a lot. So when suddenly they can't ship anymore or don't want to ship anymore their products through the Black Sea, this affects the countries that were importing from Russia or Ukraine. When it comes to the Hormuz, the Strait of Hormuz, in that region there were important nitrogen producers, nitrogen being used as a fertilizer in agricultural production, so the fertilizer prices have gone up. And in general, this region also has energy producers.

0: And energy is important for fertilizer production. So also for that reason, we have seen, unfortunately, fertilizer prices going up, and this will affect the use of fertilizers and hence the cost of production.
1: The OECD Program for Agricultural Science provides financial contributions to support scientific research cooperation and international scientific mobility in the fields of agriculture, food production, forestry, and fisheries. The Slovak Republic is an active member of the program and has also been successful in obtaining funding through it. Several international conferences have so far received financial support in Slovakia, including two held at the Faculty of European Studies and Regional Development of the Slovak University of Agriculture in Nitra. The program has also funded the participation of many Slovak researchers as speakers at conferences in other member countries of the program. That is all for today's show, prepared by Andrei Shevchenko. 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This is Jeremy Hill and Romana Šundelíková signing off. Until next time, take care and do počutia.

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1: Environment Minister recalled by Parliament. Premier receives German Foreign Affairs Minister. National Bank revises GDP growth forecast. Following the delivery of the decision by Parliament expressing no confidence in the Environment Minister Tomas Taraba, President Peter Pellegrini will officially dismiss him from office on Wednesday, the 30th of September, stated the President's office. On Tuesday, Parliament voted to dismiss Taraba as Deputy Prime Minister and Environment Minister. More in today's topical issue. Prime Minister Robert Fico received German Foreign Affairs Minister Johann Wadephul on Tuesday. The Premier and the German Minister stated that there are no unresolved issues between their countries and that bilateral relations are in good shape. Electricity prices and their impact on competitiveness of European industry were also on the agenda of the joint meeting, as was further EU enlargement. Both sides emphasized the importance of regional cooperation. In their view, the expanded V4 Plus meeting format is proving to be an effective tool for discussing common European issues. In this context, Slovakia expressed interest in hosting a V4 Plus meeting with Germany. Earlier in the day, the German minister held talks with Slovak Foreign Minister Juraj Blanár. The talks focused on bilateral relations, trade and cooperation within NATO, and the situations in Ukraine and the Middle East. Slovakia's Central Bank, NBS, has revised its GDP growth forecast for this year upwards to 0.8% and the forecast for inflation downwards to 3.6%, according to the latest autumn figures presented by NBS Governor Peter Kazimir and Central Bank Chief Economist Michal Horvat. In June, the bank's projection for GDP growth amounted to 0.5%, with the one for inflation at 4%. According to Kazimir, GDP is expected to grow by 1.9% next year and by 2.7% in 2028, which is almost unchanged from the figure that the bank forecast in June. The Slovak economy is therefore performing somewhat better than we expected in the summer, although it remains vulnerable and sensitive to developments both globally and at home. Households continue to spend, firms are investing more, and foreign demand for Slovak products is also developing more favorably, meaning that our exports are performing better as well. Government consumption should also be mentioned as it's performing better than we had anticipated, said Kazimir. According to the NBS governor, developments in the Slovak labor market are also encouraging. The labor market remains highly resilient, employment has stabilized, and salaries are rising faster than previously expected. MPs on Wednesday morning began the 10th sitting day of the 61st parliamentary session by discussing the Vision Slovakia 2040 strategic document, which was drawn up by the Slovak Academy of Sciences in collaboration with other experts. The document assesses the current state of Slovakia, identifies the core values essential for the future, presents possible development scenarios based on global megatrends, and sets out key priorities for achieving the main objective, improving the quality of life for all people of Slovakia. MPs are also expected to consider further proposals on Wednesday. For example, they are due to debate the government's draft bill on an integrated system for protection against radicalization and mobilization to violence. Among other things, this is intended to introduce regulations on social media for children under the age of 16 and to establish a mechanism for the coordinated assessment of risks of radicalization and mobilization to violence. The Slovak national football team strengthened its case for promotion with two home victories and is currently making steady progress towards promotion to League B of the UEFA Nations League. After a 2-0 victory over Moldavia, they also defeated Kazakhstan 2-1 at the Košice football arena on Tuesday, while favorable results in other matches have put them in an ideal position. The Slovak goals were scored by Leo Sauer and David Hansko.
0: Topical issue.
1: Parliament voted to oust Environment Minister Tomas Taraba with 77 votes on Tuesday evening, with all 77 MPs present in the chamber voting in favor of his dismissal and 73 MPs absent. The opposition made up 70 votes, with coalition member SNS adding the 7 votes needed to create the majority. Parliament debated the no-confidence motion against Taraba for just over an hour. Apart from opposition PS member Tamara Stoholova, who submitted the motion, only Taraba and SNS leader Andrei Danko took part in the debate. parliamentary vice chair and leader of junior coalition SNS party Andre Danko rejected the allegations that he cooperated with the opposition over the removal of Taraba, underlining that he does not want to disrupt cooperation within the coalition. But he emphasized in parliament that his party, who nominated Taraba to the post, does not want him as environment minister anymore. On Wednesday, Smer SD will convene a party leadership meeting to decide the next course of action following Taraba's ouster from the post of deputy prime minister and environment minister. According to prime minister and chairman of Smer, Robert Fizzo, SNS party forced him to take this approach. Junior coalition member Halas SD declared that part of the governing coalition took a dangerous path by handing real power to the opposition. An early election is the only recourse in this situation that has arisen, Progressive Slovakia leader Michal Šimečka declared in response to Taraba's dismissal. According to Šimečka, the government will no longer be stable once Taraba returns to parliament. We call on the prime minister to simply step down and acknowledge reality. This blow that parliament has dealt to Robert Fico's government today should be, and in any normal democracy probably would be, definitive, Šimečka said. He called on the prime minister to face reality and tender his resignation. Tomáš Taraba has been dismissed, and that is proof that the governing coalition no longer has a majority in parliament. Robert Fico can no longer pretend that nothing has happened and that they can simply carry on governing. The coalition agreement is nothing more than a scrap of paper at this point, said SAS chairman Branislav Grayling. Tomáš Taraba should have resigned for the good of the country, yet instead, the House had to remove him from office, KDH leader Milan Majerský declared after the no-confidence vote. Prime Minister Robert Fico has been humiliated, opposition Slovakia party leader Igor Matovič said following parliament's no-confidence vote, adding that he doesn't expect a snap election. The opposition had no other option. It was a must in this situation, and the opposition always has to vote for a minister's ouster. I would, however, like to caution the other opposition leaders against the naive belief that Fico will readily give up power. No, he will treat this as the new reality, reshuffle the pieces, and pretend that he has solved it, even though the opposition had to solve it for him in parliament, said Matovič.
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0: Welcome to Slovakia Today, a daily program from Slovakia's national public broadcaster, STVR. I'm your host, Jeremy Hill. On today's show, we head to Nitra's Agro Complex to learn about agriculture policy from two guests from the OECD.
1: So what is a threat? A threat can be a drought, a threat can be a fire, threat can be a flood. And we have been seeing quite a bit of threats around the world in recent months, in recent years, including in Slovakia.
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0: This report was originally prepared by Andrei Shevchenko. In early September, Nitra hosted the 51st annual Agro Complex. It is Slovakia's largest and most traditional annual trade fair for farming, food production, and agriculture. Alongside the countless vendors and state-of-the-art tractors, Agro Complex once again featured a wide range of scientific lectures and discussion panels. One of the most prominent guests at this year's event was Marian Jansen, director of the OECD Directorate for Agriculture and Trade, who regularly represents the Organization for Economic Cooperation and Development at G7 and G20 forums. She was accompanied by Kristina Grendova-Rosikova, counselor at the Permanent Representation of the Slovak Republic to the OECD, an organization Slovakia has been a member of for more than 25 years. Based in Paris, she serves as a sectoral diplomat and chairs the OECD Program for Agricultural Science. In a figurative sense, this means that someone from Slovakia is heading what could be compared to one of the organization's ministries. She was asked to explain what her role involves.
3: Thank you very much, first of all, for the opportunity to talk a little more about what we do at OECD. As a sectoral diplomat, I am primarily responsible for matters of the agenda of the Ministry of Agriculture and Rural Development, but it is a somewhat more specific position. I also represent some other ministries. From the perspective of the agricultural program, or as we call it for short, the Program for Agricultural Science, Slovakia has been a member of this program since we joined the OECD. It is a smaller program, which currently has 32 members as OECD member countries, and for the past 4 years, I have had the honor of chairing this program. So, from our perspective, it is currently an exceptional situation that the Slovak Republic is chairing such a program, which is ultimately at committee level, as we call it at OECD.
0: Slovakia's good reputation, which you clearly represent very well within the OECD, is also reflected in the fact that you managed to bring Marian Jansen, director of the Directorate for Agriculture and Trade, to Slovakia. She gave a lecture both at Agro Complex and at the Slovak University of Agriculture. How would you assess the significance of having such a senior representative of an organization like the OECD come to Slovakia, particularly given that Ms. Jansen is accustomed to speaking at G7 and G20 forums? What does this mean for Slovakia?
3: As we call it at OECD, that means that within the OECD structures, it is a relatively high-level committee or body. Perhaps after all these years, I can now, without being too modest, say I have played some part in bringing her here. I am very pleased that Marian Jansen, who is essentially the leading representative for the agriculture and trade sectors at the OECD, came to Slovakia for the second time, which is quite rare. As you correctly said, she usually meets with high-level representatives of G7 and G20 countries and other international organizations, important players in the global international environment. It is a great honor for us that she has visited Slovakia for the second time. She was here for the first time in 2023 and then again yesterday at Agro Complex, and she also spoke to the Slovak University of Agriculture. You should imagine the structure of the OECD as if it were either a ministry or a government, where the individual directorates, as well as we call them, are essentially the equivalent of individual ministries. They are structured more or less along thematic lines. Of course, it is not exactly the same as in every country, because every country has a slightly different structure of ministries and areas of responsibility. For us, it is as if we had, let's say, a Minister of Agriculture for the OECD. Of course, that is only in a figurative sense, but she is indeed the highest ranking manager in the field of agriculture at the OECD. I am very pleased that she herself said that she was very happy to return to Slovakia. It was good to hear that from her. As she mentioned several times during our informal meetings and discussions yesterday, we are an active country. Slovak experts are visible and heard, we bring added value, and we share our own experience, both from the transformation process, but we have also moved a little further now and are sharing our experience of the current crises and challenges we are facing and how we are dealing with them. These are very important things, both from the perspective of ensuring that we get some return on the financial resources that Slovakia as a country contributes to the OECD. On the one hand, we are very happy to hear about the experiences of other countries, to learn from them and to see which mistakes we do not have to repeat or what the best practices are. The other side, which I would dare to say after all these years in the organization, is that our country already has more developed activities and is a more advanced member. One manifestation of this is that we ourselves are now passing on our own experience in the field of agriculture. I have to say that I am very pleased that this is how things are working now, that we are active in issues that concern us and, of course, in areas where we have the human resources to contribute. Because we have to say openly that we do not have as many human resources as the large member countries. If I compare us, for example, with France or Japan, not to mention the Americans. So wherever we are active, wherever we have something to say, wherever we have good experts, we are really visible and heard. And not only in public administration, at the level of colleagues from the ministries, but also in the academic sector. As I have just mentioned, for example, the Slovak University of Agriculture.
0: One point that stood out from the interview with Ms. Jansen was the idea of connecting the local level, farmers and agricultural producers, with national policy, and national policy in turn with a supranational level of policy, as parts of one functioning system. What, in your view, were the main themes and outcomes of her two lectures here at Agro Complex and at the Slovak University of Agriculture?
3: The topics of both of her lectures were somewhat similar, but they were not exactly the same. Both topics are extremely relevant in view of what we are actually experiencing in Slovakia and in the region, as well as what is coming to us from the global environment. At the roundtable or discussion panel organized by the Ministry of Agriculture and Rural Development's Food and Trade section, she focused on risk management in agriculture and on the resilience of the agricultural sector. I think that the challenges she pointed out and identified are, and we are unfortunately not the only ones who currently have to learn to deal with them in some way, challenges that are common to other countries in the region as well. Here we can talk about climate-related challenges. We do not need to talk specifically about drought this year. We all know what a problem it is, but it is not only about drought. There are also other issues concerning, for example, water, biodiversity and its impact, resources and so on. And then, of course, she also addressed, you cannot avoid, global challenges, including geopolitical ones, what we call tensions or geopolitical challenges, which unfortunately also reach our environment and have an impact on agricultural production. And then there are, of course, the challenges facing global markets. Essentially, she presented the OECD's vision or its own tools in the area of risk management. The core of the recommendations that the OECD has had in the field of risk management for several decades, because this is long-standing specific OECD know-how, where the OECD has also defined the individual categories of risk. So we tried to frame all of this in some way, and essentially the main message of her presentation was that it might be very useful to learn from these these risks and use them as a starting point to be able to adapt and then transform ourselves into some other reality, which unfortunately suggests that we will have to change many things in different areas. That was the focus of her presentation at the roundtable, or rather the discussion panel of the Ministry of Agriculture. The lecture at the Agricultural University was focused somewhat differently. There she touched a little more on the economic impacts, because that was the university's request. The topic had been defined in this way, and on these global trends. She also presented the conclusions of a publication that the OECD has been producing jointly with the FAO for more than 20 years concerning the medium-term outlook for agriculture. So, these were the two main topics.
4: Ktorá sa týka strednodobého výhľadu poľnohospodárstva, takže toto boli dve také hlavné témy.

0: at the 51st International Agriculture and Food Exhibition AgriComplex, Marian Jensen, director of the OECD Directorate, gave a lecture focusing on the transition from agricultural risk management towards building resilience to those risks. When asked what could help the agricultural sector manage risk and strengthen its resilience, Ms. Jensen outlined several key points.
1: The question is broad and contains two broad concepts, risk management and resilience, but both of these concepts are very, very important right now and relevant for our daily life. What is risk management about? Risk management is about finding a way to reduce the likelihood and impacts of threats to agricultural productions. So what is a threat? A threat can be a drought. A threat can be a fire, threat can be a flood. And we have been seeing quite a bit of threats around the world in recent months, in recent years, including in Slovakia. And many of these threats have affected agricultural production. Now, making reference to, we have seen quite a bit of threats in recent times, that brings me to the term of resilience. Whereas the concept of risk management makes us think that we can still identify the risk, that we can still do something against a very specific risk and prepare for it, the term of resilience is more about saying, well, we accept that we are in a situation where threats are frequent, will continue to happen, and we will find it hard to identify them in advance. In these cases, you just have to build a system that can help you to live with threats. We think at the OECD, and we have been working on this for some years, that it is important for policymakers to think more and more resilience. Concretely, that means that every actor in the agricultural production system, relevant for the agricultural production system, needs to know what his or her responsibilities are. In the context of threats, what is the responsibility of the farmer? What is the responsibility of the economic actors around the farmer, including banks or insurance companies? What's the responsibility of the government? That has to be clear, and every actor, the actors probably have to discuss this together to understand how they can act as a system in the context of threats. The second thing that is important is to be prepared, to know that something is coming, and to be able to also go together through important transformations in order to deal with resilience. That's not straightforward, but these are the things that we consider to be necessary.
0: Could you give us some additional examples? And another question, how much more difficult is it to predict risk today? In all areas of life, people seem to be saying the same thing. Predicting the future, for example, what will happen over the next 6 months, is now as difficult as it once was to predict developments 10 years ahead. Could it be said that the least predictable risk currently facing the agricultural sector stem from political tensions, for example, in the Black Sea region or around the Strait of Hormuz?
1: Indeed, we also have the impression that it is more difficult to predict the risks and that the threats and shocks are becoming more frequent and that they also have bigger and bigger impacts. And that, hence this idea that the whole system around agricultural production needs to be able to deal with this. So let me give some examples. It has to be known who is responsible for what. Farmers, for instance, have forever had to deal with different types of weather. You never knew whether it's going to rain when it's meant to rain, whether the sunshine when it's meant to shine. These normal variations across seasons or across years, that's something farmers can be expected to deal with. This is a normal measurable type of risk. Then there are risks that for an individual farmer are difficult to handle, but as a country maybe can be managed by actors in the country like insurances. I'm thinking of certain shocks can hit one agricultural sector, but not another. Certain fruits, for instance, thrive when there's a lot of sun and others don't. In this case, insurance companies can pool the risks and make sure that all farmers can continue to operate. So various individual farmers cannot handle that responsibility, an insurance system can. So for these kind of situations, it is good to think about when if the government puts in place insurance systems that can pool risks. Other responsibilities will lie with the government. Here we notably think of intervention when a catastrophe has happened. So ad hoc help after a problem has occurred, or preparing the whole system, for instance, by setting up the insurance systems, as I mentioned, by training farmers to deal with risks that they can manage, by ensuring that a viable infrastructure exists, for instance, for transport, or that a research and development and innovation environment exists, like the one that we are seeing here in Nitra. I'm not sure whether these problems are less predictable than, for instance, extreme weather events, as we also have been seeing. But what is different is that we were not used anymore to look into the effect of political tensions on agricultural production and agricultural trade. Historically, centuries ago, it was normal that crossing a border is a problem, or that when you travel via sea with a ship, you can be attacked by pirates or by military, and that straits are dangerous problems. Historically, this has existed, these situations. But in the past decades, we were not used to this. Trading across the globe was safe. Logistics chains were working smoothly. Transport was secure, and border crossings were made easy. These times are now unfortunately over. So this is a new reality that we have to deal, and not only in the agricultural sector, but across the economies, with the effect of political tensions. The agricultural sector has been affected by the two events that you mentioned, the conflict between Russia and Ukraine, and the conflict in the Hormuz region, because it affects agricultural or fertilizer production. Ukraine and Russia are both important wheat exporters. They exported before the crisis close to a quarter of wheat. In terms of global production, they only represent, I think, around 6 to 8%. But they were exporting a lot. So when suddenly they can't ship anymore or don't want to ship anymore their products through the Black Sea, this affects the countries that were importing from Russia or Ukraine. When it comes to the Hormuz, the Strait of Hormuz, in that region there were important nitrogen producers, nitrogen being used as a fertilizer in agricultural production, so the fertilizer prices have gone up. And in general, this region also has energy producers, and energy is important for fertilizer production. So also for that reason, we have seen, unfortunately, fertilizer prices going up, and this will affect the use of fertilizers and hence the cost of production.
0: The OECD Program for Agricultural Science provides financial contributions to support scientific research cooperation and international scientific mobility in the fields of agriculture, food production, forestry, and fisheries. The Slovak Republic is an active member of the program and has also been successful in obtaining funding through it. Several international conferences have so far received financial support in Slovakia, including two held at the Faculty of European Studies and Regional Development of the Slovak University of Agriculture in Nitra. The program has also funded the participation of many Slovak researchers as speakers at conferences in other member countries of the program. That is all for today's show, prepared by Andrei Shevchenko. If you are listening to this show via radio, you can listen to this and past episodes on our podcast. Just search for Slovakia Today in your favorite podcast app. Thank you all for listening. This is Jeremy Hill and Romana Šundelíková signing off. Until next time, take care and do počutia.

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1: Environment Minister recalled by Parliament. Premier receives German Foreign Affairs Minister. National Bank revises GDP growth forecast. Following the delivery of the decision by Parliament expressing no confidence in the Environment Minister Tomas Taraba, President Peter Pellegrini will officially dismiss him from office on Wednesday, the 30th of September, stated the President's office. On Tuesday, Parliament voted to dismiss Taraba as Deputy Prime Minister and Environment Minister. More in today's topical issue. Prime Minister Robert Fico received German Foreign Affairs Minister Johann Wadephul on Tuesday. The Premier and the German Minister stated that there are no unresolved issues between their countries and that bilateral relations are in good shape. Electricity prices and their impact on competitiveness of European industry were also on the agenda of the joint meeting, as was further EU enlargement. Both sides emphasized the importance of regional cooperation. In their view, the expanded V4 Plus meeting format is proving to be an effective tool for discussing common European issues. In this context, Slovakia expressed interest in hosting a V4 Plus meeting with Germany. Earlier in the day, the German minister held talks with Slovak Foreign Minister Juraj Blanár. The talks focused on bilateral relations, trade and cooperation within NATO, and the situations in Ukraine and the Middle East. Slovakia's Central Bank, NBS, has revised its GDP growth forecast for this year upwards to 0.8% and the forecast for inflation downwards to 3.6%, according to the latest autumn figures presented by NBS Governor Peter Kazimir and Central Bank Chief Economist Michal Horvat. In June, the bank's projection for GDP growth amounted to 0.5%, with the one for inflation at 4%. According to Kazimir, GDP is expected to grow by 1.9% next year and by 2.7% in 2028, which is almost unchanged from the figure that the bank forecast in June. The Slovak economy is therefore performing somewhat better than we expected in the summer, although it remains vulnerable and sensitive to developments both globally and at home. Households continue to spend, firms are investing more, and foreign demand for Slovak products is also developing more favorably, meaning that our exports are performing better as well. Government consumption should also be mentioned, as it's performing better than we had anticipated, said Kazimir. According to the NBS governor, developments in the Slovak labor market are also encouraging. The labor market remains highly resilient, employment has stabilized, and salaries are rising faster than previously expected. MPs on Wednesday morning began the 10th sitting day of the 61st parliamentary session by discussing the Vision Slovakia 2040 strategic document, which was drawn up by the Slovak Academy of Sciences in collaboration with other experts. The document assesses the current state of Slovakia, identifies the core values essential for the future, presents possible development scenarios based on global megatrends, and sets out key priorities for achieving the main objective, improving the quality of life for all people of Slovakia. MPs are also expected to consider further proposals on Wednesday. For example, they are due to debate the government's draft bill on an integrated system for protection against radicalization and mobilization to violence. Among other things, this is intended to introduce regulations on social media for children under the age of 16 and to establish a mechanism for the coordinated assessment of risks of radicalization and mobilization to violence. The Slovak national football team strengthened its case for promotion with two home victories and is currently making steady progress towards promotion to League B of the UEFA Nations League. After a 2-0 victory over Moldavia, they also defeated Kazakhstan 2-1 at the Košice football arena on Tuesday, while favorable results in other matches have put them in an ideal position. The Slovak goals were scored by Leo Sauer and David Hansko.
0: Topical issue.
1: Parliament voted to oust Environment Minister Tomas Taraba with 77 votes on Tuesday evening, with all 77 MPs present in the chamber voting in favor of his dismissal and 73 MPs absent. The opposition made up 70 votes, with coalition member SNS adding the 7 votes needed to create the majority. Parliament debated the no-confidence motion against Taraba for just over an hour. Apart from opposition PS member Tamara Stoholova, who submitted the motion, only Taraba and SNS leader Andrei Danko took part in the debate. parliamentary vice chair and leader of junior coalition SNS party Andrei Danko rejected the allegations that he cooperated with the opposition over the removal of Taraba, underlining that he does not want to disrupt cooperation within the coalition. But he emphasized in parliament that his party, who nominated Taraba to the post, does not want him as environment minister anymore. On Wednesday, Smer SD will convene a party leadership meeting to decide the next course of action following Taraba's ouster from the post of deputy prime minister and environment minister. According to prime minister and chairman of Smer, Robert Fizzo, SNS party forced him to take this approach. Junior coalition member Halas SD declared that part of the governing coalition took a dangerous path by handing real power to the opposition. An early election is the only recourse in this situation that has arisen, Progressive Slovakia leader Michal Šimečka declared in response to Taraba's dismissal. According to Šimečka, the government will no longer be stable once Taraba returns to parliament. We call on the prime minister to simply step down and acknowledge reality. This blow that parliament has dealt to Robert Fico's government today should be, and in any normal democracy probably would be, definitive, Šimečka said. He called on the prime minister to face reality and tender his resignation. Tomáš Taraba has been dismissed, and that is proof that the governing coalition no longer has a majority in parliament. Robert Fico can no longer pretend that nothing has happened and that they can simply carry on governing. The coalition agreement is nothing more than a scrap of paper at this point, said SAS chairman Branislav Grayling. Tomáš Taraba should have resigned for the good of the country, yet instead, the House had to remove him from office, KDH leader Milan Majerský declared after the no-confidence vote. Prime Minister Robert Fico has been humiliated, opposition Slovakia party leader Igor Matovič said following parliament's no-confidence vote, adding that he doesn't expect a snap election. The opposition had no other option. It was a must in this situation, and the opposition always has to vote for a minister's ouster. I would, however, like to caution the other opposition leaders against the naive belief that Fico will readily give up power. No, he will treat this as the new reality, reshuffle the pieces, and pretend that he has solved it, even though the opposition had to solve it for him in parliament, said Matovič.
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0: Welcome to Slovakia Today, a daily program from Slovakia's national public broadcaster, STVR. I'm your host, Jeremy Hill. On today's show, we head to Nitra's Agro Complex to learn about agriculture policy from two guests from the OECD.
1: So what is a threat? A threat can be a drought, a threat can be a fire, threat can be a flood. And we have been seeing quite a bit of threats around the world in recent months, in recent years, including in Slovakia.
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0: This report was originally prepared by Andrei Shevchenko. In early September, Nitra hosted the 51st annual Agro Complex. It is Slovakia's largest and most traditional annual trade fair for farming, food production, and agriculture. Alongside the countless vendors and state-of-the-art tractors, Agro Complex once again featured a wide range of scientific lectures and discussion panels. One of the most prominent guests at this year's event was Marian Jansen, director of the OECD Directorate for Agriculture and Trade, who regularly represents the Organization for Economic Cooperation and Development at G7 and G20 forums. She was accompanied by Kristina Grendova-Hrushikova, counselor at the Permanent Representation of the Slovak Republic to the OECD, an organization Slovakia has been a member of for more than 25 years. Based in Paris, she serves as a sectoral diplomat and chairs the OECD Program for Agricultural Science. In a figurative sense, this means that someone from Slovakia is heading what could be compared to one of the organization's ministries. She was asked to explain what her role involves.
3: Thank you very much, first of all, for the opportunity to talk a little more about what we do at OECD. As a sectoral diplomat, I am primarily responsible for matters of the agenda of the Ministry of Agriculture and Rural Development, but it is a somewhat more specific position. I also represent some other ministries. From the perspective of the agricultural program, or as we call it for short, the Program for Agricultural Science, Slovakia has been a member of this program since we joined the OECD. It is a smaller program, which currently has 32 members as OECD member countries, and for the past 4 years, I have had the honor of chairing this program. So, from our perspective, it is currently an exceptional situation that the Slovak Republic is chairing such a program, which is ultimately at committee level, as we call it at OECD.
0: Slovakia's good reputation, which you clearly represent very well within the OECD, is also reflected in the fact that you managed to bring Marian Jansen, director of the Directorate for Agriculture and Trade, to Slovakia. She gave a lecture both at Agro Complex and at the Slovak University of Agriculture. How would you assess the significance of having such a senior representative of an organization like the OECD come to Slovakia, particularly given that Ms. Jansen is accustomed to speaking at G7 and G20 forums? What does this mean for Slovakia?
3: As we call it at OECD, that means that within the OECD structures, it is a relatively high-level committee or body. Perhaps after all these years, I can now, without being too modest, say I have played some part in bringing her here. I am very pleased that Marian Jansen, who is essentially the leading representative for the agriculture and trade sectors at the OECD, came to Slovakia for the second time, which is quite rare. As you correctly said, she usually meets with high-level representatives of G7 and G20 countries and other international organizations, important players in the global international environment. It is a great honor for us that she has visited Slovakia for the second time. She was here for the first time in 2023 and then again yesterday at Agro Complex, and she also spoke to the Slovak University of Agriculture. You should imagine the structure of the OECD as if it were either a ministry or a government, where the individual directorates, as well as we call them, are essentially the equivalent of individual ministries. They are structured more or less along thematic lines. Of course, it is not exactly the same as in every country, because every country has a slightly different structure of ministries and areas of responsibility. For us, it is as if we had, let's say, a Minister of Agriculture for the OECD. Of course, that is only in a figurative sense, but she is indeed the highest ranking manager in the field of agriculture at the OECD. I am very pleased that she herself said that she was very happy to return to Slovakia. It was good to hear that from her. As she mentioned several times during our informal meetings and discussions yesterday, we are an active country. Slovak experts are visible and heard, we bring added value, and we share our own experience, both from the transformation process, but we have also moved a little further now and are sharing our experience of the current crises and challenges we are facing and how we are dealing with them. These are very important things, both from the perspective of ensuring that we get some return on the financial resources that Slovakia as a country contributes to the OECD. On the one hand, we are very happy to hear about the experiences of other countries, to learn from them and to see which mistakes we do not have to repeat or what the best practices are. The other side, which I would dare to say after all these years in the organization, is that our country already has more developed activities and is a more advanced member. One manifestation of this is that we ourselves are now passing on our own experience. In the field of agriculture, I have to say that I am very pleased that this is how things are working now, that we are active in issues that concern us and, of course, in areas where we have the human resources to contribute. Because we have to say openly that we do not have as many human resources as the large member countries. If I compare us, for example, with France or Japan, not to mention the Americans. So wherever we are active, wherever we have something to say, wherever we have good experts, we are really visible and heard. And not only in public administration, at the level of colleagues from the ministries, but also in the academic sector. As I have just mentioned, for example, the Slovak University of Agriculture.
0: One point that stood out from the interview with Ms. Jansen was the idea of connecting the local level, farmers and agricultural producers, with national policy, and national policy in turn with a supranational level of policy, as parts of one functioning system. What, in your view, were the main themes and outcomes of her two lectures here at Agro Complex and at the Slovak University of Agriculture?
3: The topics of both of her lectures were somewhat similar, but they were not exactly the same. Both topics are extremely relevant in view of what we are actually experiencing in Slovakia and in the region, as well as what is coming to us from the global environment. At the roundtable or discussion panel organized by the Ministry of Agriculture and Rural Development's Food and Trade section, she focused on risk management in agriculture and on the resilience of the agricultural sector. I think that the challenges she pointed out and identified are, and we are unfortunately not the only ones who currently have to learn to deal with them in some way, challenges that are common to other countries in the region as well. Here we can talk about climate-related challenges. We do not need to talk specifically about drought this year. We all know what a problem it is, but it is not only about drought. There are also other issues concerning, for example, water, biodiversity and its impact, resources and so on. And then, of course, she also addressed, you cannot avoid, global challenges, including geopolitical ones, what we call tensions or geopolitical challenges, which unfortunately also reach our environment and have an impact on agricultural production. And then there are, of course, the challenges facing global markets. Essentially, she presented the OECD's vision or its own tools in the area of risk management. The core of the recommendations that the OECD has had in the field of risk management for several decades, because this is long-standing specific OECD know-how, where the OECD has also defined the individual categories of risk. So we tried to frame all of this in some way, and essentially the main message of her presentation was that it might be very useful to learn from these risks and use them as a study. starting point to be able to adapt and then transform ourselves into some other reality, which unfortunately suggests that we will have to change many things in different areas. That was the focus of her presentation at the roundtable, or rather the discussion panel of the Ministry of Agriculture. The lecture at the Agricultural University was focused somewhat differently. There she touched a little more on the economic impacts, because that was the university's request. The topic had been defined in this way, and on these global trends. She also presented the conclusions of a publication that the OECD has been producing jointly with the FAO for more than 20 years concerning the medium-term outlook for agriculture. So, these were the two main topics.
4: Ktorá sa týka strednodobého výhľadu poľnohospodárstva, takže toto boli dve také hlavné témy.

0: at the 51st International Agriculture and Food Exhibition AgriComplex, Marin Jensen, director of the OECD Directorate, gave a lecture focusing on the transition from agricultural risk management towards building resilience to those risks. When asked what could help the agricultural sector manage risk and strengthen its resilience, Ms. Jensen outlined several key points.
1: The question is broad and contains two broad concepts, risk management and resilience, but both of these concepts are very, very important right now and relevant for our daily life. What is risk management about? Risk management is about finding a way to reduce the likelihood and impacts of threats to agricultural productions. So what is a threat? A threat can be a drought, a threat can be a fire, threat can be a flood. And we have been seeing quite a bit of threats around the world in recent months, in recent years, including in Slovakia. And many of these threats have affected agricultural production. Now, making reference to, we have seen quite a bit of threats in recent times, that brings me to the term of resilience. Whereas the concept of risk management makes us think that we can still identify the risk, that we can still do something against a very specific risk and prepare for it, the term of resilience is more about saying, well, we accept that we are in a situation where threats are frequent, will continue to happen, and we will find it hard to identify them in advance. In these cases, you just have to build a system that can help you to live with threats. We think at the OECD, and we have been working on this for some years, that it is important for policymakers to think more and more resilience. Concretely, that means that every actor in the agricultural production system, relevant for the agricultural production system, needs to know what his or her responsibilities are. In the context of threats, what is the responsibility of the farmer? What is the responsibility of the economic actors around the farmer, including banks or insurance companies? What's the responsibility of the government? That has to be clear, and every actor, the actors probably have to discuss this together to understand how they can act as a system in the context of threats. The second thing that is important is to be prepared, to know that something is coming, and to be able to also go together through important transformations in order to deal with resilience. That's not straightforward, but these are the things that we consider to be necessary.
0: Could you give us some additional examples? And another question, how much more difficult is it to predict risk today? In all areas of life, people seem to be saying the same thing. Predicting the future, for example, what will happen over the next 6 months, is now as difficult as it once was to predict developments 10 years ahead. Could it be said that the least predictable risk currently facing the agricultural sector stem from political tensions, for example, in the Black Sea region or around the Strait of Hormuz?
1: Indeed, we also have the impression that it is more difficult to predict the risks and that threats and shocks are becoming more frequent and that they also have bigger and bigger impacts. And that, hence this idea that the whole system around agricultural production needs to be able to deal with this. So let me give some examples. It has to be known who is responsible for what. Farmers, for instance, have forever had to deal with different types of weather. You never knew whether it's going to rain when it's meant to rain, whether the sunshine when it's meant to shine. These normal variations across seasons or across years, that's something farmers can be expected to deal with. This is a normal measurable type of risk. Then there are risks that for an individual farmer are difficult to handle, but as a country maybe can be managed by actors in the country like insurances. I'm thinking of certain shocks can hit one agricultural sector, but not another. Certain fruits, for instance, thrive when there's a lot of sun and others don't. In this case, insurance companies can pool the risks and make sure that all farmers can continue to operate. So various individual farmers cannot handle that responsibility, an insurance system can. So for these kind of situations, it is good to think about when if the government puts in place insurance systems that can pool risks. Other responsibilities will lie with the government. Here we notably think of intervention when a catastrophe has happened, so ad hoc help after a problem has occurred, or preparing the whole system, for instance, by setting up the insurance systems, as I mentioned, by training farmers to deal with risks that they can manage, by ensuring that a viable infrastructure exists, for instance, for transport, or that a research and development and innovation environment exists, like the one that we are seeing here in Nitra. I'm not sure whether these problems are less predictable than, for instance, extreme weather events, as we also have been seeing. But what is different is that we were not used anymore to look into the effect of political tensions on agricultural production and agricultural trade. Historically, centuries ago, it was normal that crossing a border is a problem, or that when you travel via sea with a ship, you can be attacked by pirates or by military, and that straits are dangerous problems. Historically, this has existed, these situations. But in the past decades, we were not used to this. Trading across the globe was safe. Logistics chains were working smoothly. Transport was secure, and border crossings were made easy. These times are now unfortunately over. So this is a new reality that we have to deal, and not only in the agricultural sector, but across the economies, with the effect of political tensions. The agricultural sector has been affected by the two events that you mentioned, the conflict between Russia and Ukraine, and the conflict in the Hormuz region, because it affects agricultural or fertilizer production. Ukraine and Russia are both important wheat exporters. They exported before the crisis close to a quarter of wheat. In terms of global production, they only represent, I think, around 6 to 8%. But they were exporting a lot. So when suddenly they can't ship anymore or don't want to ship anymore their products through the Black Sea, this affects the countries that were importing from Russia or Ukraine. When it comes to the Hormuz, the Strait of Hormuz, in that region there were important nitrogen producers, nitrogen being used as a fertilizer in agricultural production, so the fertilizer prices have gone up. And in general, this region also has energy producers, and energy is important for fertilizer production, so also for that reason we have seen, unfortunately, fertilizer prices going up, and this will affect the use of fertilizers and hence the cost of production.
0: The OECD Program for Agricultural Science provides financial contributions to support scientific research cooperation and international scientific mobility in the fields of agriculture, food production, forestry, and fisheries. The Slovak Republic is an active member of the program and has also been successful in obtaining funding through it. Several international conferences have so far received financial support in Slovakia, including two held at the Faculty of European Studies and Regional Development of the Slovak University of Agriculture in Nitra. The program has also funded the participation of many Slovak researchers as speakers at conferences in other member countries of the program. That is all for today's show, prepared by Andrei Shevchenko. If you are listening to this show via radio, you can listen to this and past episodes on our podcast. Just search for Slovakia Today in your favorite podcast app. Thank you all for listening. This is Jeremy Hill and Romana Šundelíková signing off. Until next time, take care and do počutia.

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1: Environment Minister recalled by Parliament. Premier receives German Foreign Affairs Minister. National Bank revises GDP growth forecast. Following the delivery of the decision by Parliament expressing no confidence in the Environment Minister Tomas Taraba, President Peter Pellegrini will officially dismiss him from office on Wednesday, the 30th of September, stated the President's office. On Tuesday, Parliament voted to dismiss Taraba as Deputy Prime Minister and Environment Minister. More in today's topical issue. Prime Minister Robert Fico received German Foreign Affairs Minister Johann Wadephul on Tuesday. The Premier and the German Minister stated that there are no unresolved issues between their countries and that bilateral relations are in good shape. Electricity prices and their impact on competitiveness of European industry were also on the agenda of the joint meeting, as was further EU enlargement. Both sides emphasized the importance of regional cooperation,